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Hey, isn't that Mr. Mister on the radio? Broken Wings, 94.7 WELK. You get Elkins' greatest hits, Michael Jackson coming up. Music from Gregory Abbott, too. Right now, it's Christina Aguilera with A Great Big World.

0: Gregory Abbott gonna shake you down. 94.7 WELK. Elkin's greatest hits, stacking them, racking them, rocking them. I've got Peter Gabriel coming up. Got an artist named Lauv. Now, I didn't know that until I looked it up. I have to do a Google search on some of these names. It's L-A-U-V. I think it's Latvian. And it's pronounced, it would rhyme with the word valve, but it starts with an L, so it's Lauv. Also, Michael McDonald, just trying to educate along with entertain. It's infotainment, if you will. 94.7 WELK. Stick around.
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0: Michael McDonald, one of my favorites, man. Sweet Freedom. I like everything he does. 94.7 WELK. Billy Joel in the lineup with River of Dreams. Just pick a part and sing along. I've got Elton John's Your Song, one of the best songs ever. Well, can you believe the Randolph County Fair is behind us? What a great time it was, though. Man, so much to do. And guess what's coming up? The Tucker County Fair, the Barber County Fair, and we'll be a part of those, too. So we'll keep you posted. We don't want you to miss out on a thing. Those county fairs are, you know, that's West Virginia. That's what it's all about, my friends. And we'll keep you posted. Stay tuned to 94.7 WELK.
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3: Here's the Metro News AccuWeather forecast. Tonight, expect mostly clear skies and cooler temperatures, with fog rolling in late at night and a low of 56. Tomorrow, areas of morning fog may reduce visibility, but overall expect a mix of clouds and sun with a high of 82. Tomorrow night, there's a chance of an evening thunderstorm followed by late night fog and a passing shower and a low of 62. Thursday will be overcast and humid with a couple of showers and a thunderstorm, reaching a high of 78. For weather anytime, download the AccuWeather app. For Metro News, I'm meteorologist Jason Caterina.
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0: Oh, what a great song. Bernie Taupin did the lyrics. Elton John, the music. What a team they were. 94.7 WELK. It's Elkin's Greatest Hits. 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

felt like that for me. That's Bengals Manic Monday, 94.7 WEOK. Hey, we are into the 9 o'clock hour already. Got music from John Mellencamp. I've got Hall & Oates coming up. And music from Inya, Only Time.

0: Daryl Hall, John Oates, 94.7 WELK, Elkins' greatest hits. I'll tell you right, here's something great for Mountaineer fans. 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
3: Here's the Metro News AccuWeather forecast. Tonight, expect mostly clear skies and cooler temperatures, with fog rolling in late at night and a low of 56. Tomorrow, areas of morning fog may reduce visibility, but overall expect a mix of clouds and sun with a high of 82. Tomorrow night, there's a chance of an evening thunderstorm followed by late night fog and a passing shower at a low of 62. Thursday will be overcast and humid with a couple of showers and a thunderstorm, reaching a high of 78. For weather anytime, download the AccuWeather app. For Metro News, I'm meteorologist Jason Caterina.
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0: 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Working our way toward 10 o'clock. 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

Chicago, hard to say I'm sorry. 94.7 WELK. You've got Elkins' greatest hits. The music rolls on. I got Alan Parsons Project coming up. Music from Whitney Houston.

0: Whitney Houston, 94.7 WELK, Elkin's Greatest Hits. Music coming up from Maren Morris, got Donna Summer. After the break, Tom Petty, a song he wrote with Jeff Lynne of ELO. It's called Free Fallin'. It's coming up next.
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2: 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And remember, some say the 80s are back, but we know they were never gone. 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

0: Donna Summer, she works hard for the money. 94.7 WELK, Elkins' greatest hits. 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
4: Here's the Metro News AccuWeather forecast. Tonight, expect mostly clear skies and cooler temperatures, with fog rolling in late at night and a low of 56. Tomorrow, areas of morning fog may reduce visibility, but overall expect a mix of clouds and sun with a high of 82. Tomorrow night, there's a chance of an evening thunderstorm followed by late night fog and a passing shower and a low of 62. Thursday will be overcast and humid with a couple of showers and a thunderstorm, reaching a high of 78. For weather anytime, download the AccuWeather app. For Metro News, I'm meteorologist Jason Caterina.
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0: for Red Red Wine from UB40. 94.7 WELK. It's Elkins' Greatest Hits. We're into the 11 o'clock hour. Got Santana coming up, featuring Rob Thomas. Got Rod Stewart. Some guys have all the luck. Right now, it's Louis Capaldi.
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0: England Dan, John Ford Coley, 94.7 WERK, Elkins Greatest Hits, winding it down for me on a Tuesday night. 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
2: Here's the Metro News AccuWeather forecast. Tonight, expect mostly clear skies and cooler temperatures, with fog rolling in late at night and a low of 56. Tomorrow, areas of morning fog may reduce visibility, but overall expect a mix of clouds and sun with a high of 82. Tomorrow night, there's a chance of an evening thunderstorm followed by late night fog and a passing shower and a low of 62. Thursday will be overcast and humid with a couple of showers and a thunderstorm, reaching a high of 78. For weather anytime, download the AccuWeather app. For Metro News, I'm meteorologist Jason Caterina.
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0: Level 42, something about you. 94.7 WELK, Selena coming up. Carly Simon, you're so vain. Got Madonna and Player on the way, too. But as for me, well, it's been fun, but I'm done. I'm gone. I'm history. I'm a ghost. I'm out of here. Got to roll, my friends. Have a great night. Be careful out there and join me here tomorrow night. We'll do it again on 94.7 WELK.
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Johnny Hates Jazz and Shattered Dreams. Hey, thanks so much for having us on tonight. My name is Scott. Slowly getting our way towards another August weekend around here. August weekend number 4 already, right? Here comes Adele. It's Someone Like You.

0: Bryan Adams, It's Heaven. All right, well, I'm sure you heard about Hayden Panettiere dying at 36 over the weekend. She was found unresponsive on Sunday. Officials said there were no signs of trauma. However, Hayden had been battling addiction for quite a few years, and I guess officials were overheard discussing a possible overdose or cardiac arrest.
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0: It's Billy Joel, and don't ask me why. All right, well, have you watched It's Always Sunny in Philadelphia? Yeah, it's pretty popular, but I'm going to be honest, I've never seen a single episode. Let me know if it's something worth binge-watching or not. However, if you are a fan of the show, season 18 is coming. It premieres this week.
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2: Here's the Metro News AccuWeather forecast. Overnight, expect mostly clear skies with fog that will limit visibility. The temperature will drop to 57 degrees. On Wednesday, there will be a mix of clouds and sun with a high of 81 degrees. Wednesday night, brace for an evening thunderstorm followed by fog and a passing shower later on. The low will be around 64 degrees. Thursday will bring overcast and humid conditions with a few showers and a thunderstorm in store. The high temperature will reach 78 degrees. For weather, anytime, download the AccuWeather app. For Metro News, I'm meteorologist Jason Caterina.
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0: 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All right, well, a few upgrades around the country from Disney at Disneyland in California. They're going to be doing a massive reimagination of their Tomorrowland, while at Disney World, a new Monsters, Inc. land is coming. I'm going to be honest, I have always loved Monsters, Inc.
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It's the Thompson Twins, and Hold Me Now. Well, you gotta love this for Joshua Baez, right? Major League Baseball's still a buzz about the St. Louis Cardinals outfielder. He got called up to the majors last week. Did you hear this story? And he became the first player to ever hit three home runs in his first three at-bats in MLB. That is crazy, right?

0: There's Journey. That's Open Arms. All right, well, did you hear about this? To celebrate Pokemon's 30th anniversary, Krispy Kreme locations around the United States apparently offering 6 new donuts that feature Pikachu, Bulbasaur, Charmander, Squirtle, and Jigglypuff, along with a bonus Pokeball donut.
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0: It's Uh-Huh and Take On Me. All right, anybody remember the band The Stray Cats from back in the day? Yeah, with frontman Brian Setzer, among other guys. Well, apparently earlier tonight they performed on The Tonight Show. Yeah, I didn't see it, did you? It was the first time on late night TV in 36 years for the band. The last time they were on a late night show was with David Letterman, the one and only, way back in 1990.
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2: Here's the Metro News AccuWeather forecast. Overnight, expect mostly clear skies with fog that will limit visibility. The temperature will drop to 57 degrees. On Wednesday, there will be a mix of clouds and sun with a high of 81 degrees. Wednesday night, brace for an evening thunderstorm followed by fog and a passing shower later on. The low will be around 64 degrees. Thursday will bring overcast and humid conditions with a few showers and a thunderstorm in store. The high temperature will reach 78 degrees. For weather, anytime, download the AccuWeather app. For Metro News, I'm meteorologist Jason Caterina.
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0: It's Ambrosia, and biggest part of me, yeah, still sounds good after all those years, right? Well, have you heard about this? I guess in the coming months, Japan is launching an unmanned explorer that's going to stay in the orbit of Mars for about 3 years, and will also attempt to land on Phobos. Did I say that right? That's the larger and closer of Mars's two moons.
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is the Eurythmics, and here comes the rain again. Hey, thanks so much for having us tuned in. Certainly appreciate it around here as we get a little bit closer to our Thursday. And from Lifehouse, it's you and me,

0: George Benson and Turn Your Love Around. Well, boy, a close call for actress Minnie Driver. 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Yeah, she and her friends survived and got out alive, but she said they had to crawl out of the vehicle, and Minnie actually suffered a sprained neck and has been seen wearing a neck brace.
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It's ABBA and Dancing Queen. All right, well, have you heard the latest statistics from the new Spider-Man film with Tom Holland as Peter Parker? Yeah, this thing has already surpassed, get this, 2

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2: Here's the Metro News AccuWeather forecast. Overnight, expect mostly clear skies with fog that will limit visibility. The temperature will drop to 57 degrees. On Wednesday, there will be a mix of clouds and sun with a high of 81 degrees. Wednesday night, brace for an evening thunderstorm followed by fog and a passing shower later on. The low will be around 64 degrees. Thursday will bring overcast and humid conditions with a few showers and a thunderstorm in store. The high temperature will reach 78 degrees. For weather, anytime, download the AccuWeather app. For Metro News, I'm meteorologist Jason Catarina.
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0: It's Billy Joel, and she's always a woman. All right, well, check this out. Nearly 30 years after Tupac Shakur was killed in that 1996 drive-by shooting in Vegas, the first person ever charged in the case, Dwayne Davis, finally went on trial yesterday in Nevada. Yeah, that was 30 years ago that this happened.
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is Huey Lewis, and if this is it. Well, thanks so much for having us tuned in tonight. My name is Scott. Slowly working our way towards that Wednesday morning around here with music from Adele. This is Water Under the Bridge.

0: Christopher Cross and Never Be the Same. Well, congrats to Dancing with the Stars pro Whitney Carson. Whitney is pregnant with her third child. That would be compliments of her husband, Carson McAllister.
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0: Bruce Hornsby and the Rage, and The Way It Is. Well, I don't know if you heard, but yesterday they had a funeral for singer Bonnie Tyler in South Wales. Yeah, a procession afterward went by the village near Heath, where Bonnie actually grew up way back in the day. Yeah, she passed away back on July 8th at the age of 75.
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2: Here's the Metro News AccuWeather forecast. Overnight, expect mostly clear skies with fog that will limit visibility. The temperature will drop to 57 degrees. On Wednesday, there will be a mix of clouds and sun with a high of 81 degrees. Wednesday night, brace for an evening thunderstorm followed by fog and a passing shower later on. The low will be around 64 degrees. Thursday will bring overcast and humid conditions with a few showers and a thunderstorm in store. The high temperature will reach 78 degrees. For weather, anytime, download the AccuWeather app. For Metro News, I'm meteorologist Jason Caterina.
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0: is Stevie Wonder, and isn't she lovely? All right, well, I don't know if you heard, but a lot of political types in Washington, D.C. are saying they've heard almost nothing from Senator Mitch McConnell since he was hospitalized way back on June 14th.
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It's Madonna and True Blue. All right, well, if you're a Swiftie, Taylor apparently has a brand new haircut that she just debuted in Europe this week. She cut off some of her hair, with it now reaching just barely beyond her shoulders.

0: Elton John, and I guess that's why they call it the blues. All right, well, 4 out of 5 guys, have you heard this survey, said that they have never purchased a vehicle for their significant other. 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Well, I'm sure you would. I mean, who wouldn't, right? Vehicles are so darn expensive these days. At least new ones are.
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0: Grover Washington Jr. and just the two of us. All right, well, if you're a fan of It's Always Sunny in Philadelphia, season 18 is almost here. Yeah, it premieres this week. I'm just being honest. I've never seen a single episode of that show. I've thought about watching it, though, because it is so darn popular. Is this something worth binge-watching?
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2: Here's the Metro News AccuWeather forecast. Overnight, expect mostly clear skies with fog that will limit visibility. The temperature will drop to 57 degrees. On Wednesday, there will be a mix of clouds and sun with a high of 81 degrees. Wednesday night, brace for an evening thunderstorm followed by fog and a passing shower later on. The low will be around 64 degrees. Thursday will bring overcast and humid conditions with a few showers and a thunderstorm in store. The high temperature will reach 78 degrees. For weather, anytime, download the AccuWeather app. For Metro News, I'm meteorologist Jason Caterina.
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0: Rick Astley, and Together Forever. All right, well, apparently Disney Resort's getting a little upgrade. Yeah, a couple of them are, in fact. Disneyland in California going to do a massive reimagination of their Tomorrowland. Yeah, no timetable set on that, but Disney World is also getting an upgrade. They're going to have a brand new Monsters, Inc. land coming up.
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It's Belinda Carlisle, and I Get Weak. Well, thanks so much for having us tuned in as we slowly work our way towards firing up that Wednesday workday around here. My name is Scott, and from Lady A, this is Just a Kiss.

0: Taylor Dane and Tell It to My Heart. Well, boy, more power to the kid, right? Major League Baseball still a buzz about St. Louis Cardinals outfielder Joshua Baez. I don't know if you heard about this the other day, but he just got called up to the majors last week. So the rookie just became the first player, get this, to ever hit 3 home runs in his first 3 major league at-bats. That's crazy.
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0: It's Chaka Khan and Through the Fire on 94.7 WELK. All right, well, it's back on at 6 o'clock in the morning. I'm talking about not only the Bird's House of Donuts morning show around here at the radio station, but 34 different flavors of donuts back on for you at Bird's House of Donuts at 224 Davis Avenue. 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
2: Here's the Metro News AccuWeather forecast. Overnight, expect mostly clear skies with fog that will limit visibility. The temperature will drop to 57 degrees. On Wednesday, there will be a mix of clouds and sun with a high of 81 degrees. Wednesday night, brace for an evening thunderstorm followed by fog and a passing shower later on. The low will be around 64 degrees. Thursday will bring overcast and humid conditions with a few showers and a thunderstorm in store. The high temperature will reach 78 degrees. For weather, anytime, download the AccuWeather app. For Metro News, I'm meteorologist Jason Caterina.
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0: Elton John and Kiki D and Don't Go Breaking My Heart. All right, well, have you heard what Japan is doing? They're launching an unmanned explorer that's apparently going to stay in the orbit of Mars for about 3 years. This thing's also going to attempt to land on Phobos. Did I say that right? That's the larger and closer of the two moons that revolve around Mars.
1: Here's the deal. 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
1: Fox News, I'm Sue Gossman. The U.S. and Canada have reached a last-minute deal to delay 50% U.S. tariffs on Canadian imports. President Trump making the announcement. They've been put on hold for 3 days to try to finalize the plan. Republican Congressman Byron Donalds, the winner of Florida's gubernatorial primary. Donalds thanking his supporters in Orlando.
2: Tonight, because of your sweat, because of your hard work, we have won a massive victory.
1: Former Congressman David Jolly, who used to be a Republican, won the Democratic nomination. The two candidates will face off in November to replace outgoing Florida Governor Ron DeSantis. And a mixed bag for Democratic Socialists in the Sunshine State. Angie Dixon winning the Democratic Senate primary, but Representatives Debbie Wasserman Schultz and Jared Moskowitz fended off challenges. America's listening to Fox News.
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4: Here's the Metro News AccuWeather forecast. Today will feature a mix of clouds and sunshine with a high of 81 tonight. Expect fog with a late shower and a low of 64. Tomorrow will be overcast, humid with a chance of a couple of showers and a thunderstorm. Gusty winds may accompany any downpour and the high will reach 78. Looking ahead to Friday, anticipate cloudy and humid conditions with the possibility of a few showers and a thunderstorm and a high of 78. For weather anytime, download the AccuWeather app. For Metro News, I'm meteorologist Joe Lundberg.
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Elkins' greatest hits. Good morning, good morning. A brand new day. It's Wednesday, August the 19th, and we've got your music covered here on the Bird's House of Donuts morning show. Top of the morning, and thanks for waking up and starting your day. Here's Adele, and said, "Fire to the Rain."

Pelican's Greatest Hits. Got some soft to sell for you this morning. So glad to be hanging out with you here on the radio, cranking out all your favorites and getting you where you need to be. Sunrise this morning about 6:36 in the a.m. and about 8:17 tonight the sun will set and we'll call it a day. So we do hope your morning's off to a good start. We're here to make it just a little bit better through the awesome power and influence of radio music. And letting you know what's happening. So we've got a lot happening. We're on the eve of the WBRC Media Cares for Kids Radiothon. We'll be checking in from Morgantown tomorrow. And I know a lot of our stations across West Virginia are going to be on board with this as we talk to just everyone involved. And we're going to be interviewing, of course, the doctors and the staff.

0: life and just trying to give you a tool belt and an alley to make a difference, to be a part of this. And I want to thank you in advance for being a part of it. And we've got a lot of stuff set up. 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And we've got our Miracle Makers. When you become a Miracle Maker, you're going to be entered to win automatically the Ultimate Mountaineer Experience. And that's all thanks to GoMart. We'll be talking more about that and breaking it down. We'll be checking in tomorrow morning just a little after 6 as we kick off the WVRC Media Cares for Kids Radiothon. So let me bounce out. We've got about 15 minutes. We'll take a look at news and we'll get back into it. Good morning and thanks for waking up with us here on the Bird's House of Donuts morning show. It's 94.7 FM WELK.
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0: And if I can't have you, Elkins' greatest hits. Top of the morning, Johnny back in with you. Getting ready to take a look at news and see what's happening around the great state. This morning, got a forecast all set up, ready to go. Got your healthy living update coming up at the top of the 7 o'clock hour. And, of course, we just wrapped up the Randolph County Fair last week. What a great event. It was good to see so many folks out and about. And I want to invite you to come over next week to Parsons, West Virginia. It's time for the Tucker County Fair. Kids, all kinds of stuff for you to be able to enjoy. We've got inflatables and just everything going on. Food, fun, crafts, people, live music. It's the Tucker County Fair, and it's all brought to you by the St. George Medical Clinic. So let's head to the news desk, and we'll get back into it in moments. It is the Bird's House of Donuts morning show. Stop by and see the crew, 224 Davis Avenue in beautiful downtown Elkins. 34 flavors fried up fresh just for you each day. 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Some of the best Joe. 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
1: With the Metro News Minute, I'm Chris Lawrence. A West Virginia legend has died. Willie Akers, who was a key part of the Mountaineer basketball golden era from 1958 to 1960, died Tuesday in Logan. He was 89. He also later in life served as a Logan County commissioner. He was, again, 89. In other news today, U.S. Senator Jim Justice says he feels very good about the direction of the Greenbrier Resort following completion of a $500 million deal with Kennedy Investment Management.
2: I think it's fantastic. And to be perfectly honest, we got several cannonballs right to the stomach. My opinion weren't very fair, but really and truly, it is a great day for West Virginia. That's all there is to it.
1: He added the demise of the Greenbrier was heavily exaggerated, and the deal makes the Justice family minority owners of the historic hotel and resort. And a former state trooper faces prison time for child pornography. 56-year-old Kenneth McGord pleading guilty to enticing a 15-year-old to send him sexually explicit pictures and video. With the Metro News Minute, I'm Chris Lawrence.
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7: Here's the Metro News AccuWeather forecast. Today will feature a mix of clouds and sunshine with a high of 81 tonight. Expect fog with a late shower and a low of 64. Tomorrow will be overcast, humid with a chance of a couple of showers and a thunderstorm. Gusty winds may accompany any downpour and the high will reach 78. Looking ahead to Friday, anticipate cloudy and humid conditions with the possibility of a few showers and a thunderstorm and a high of 78. For weather anytime, download the AccuWeather app. For Metro News, I'm meteorologist Joe Lundberg.
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0: Elkins' Greatest Hits, another song about you. It is all about you. It always has been, and it always will be. Top of the morning, rolling towards the top of the 7 o'clock hour. Yeah, just on top of sunrise, 8:18 tonight will be sunset, and we'll call it a day. And know that we got the soundtrack to your day all covered and ready to go. I'm in until 10. We got Talk Line at 10. I'm back at noon with the lunch hour. Melissa's back in the kicking off the At Work Network at 1 o'clock, and she'll be taking you to 6 each day. We got the ride home at 5. Now at 6:06, we join Sportsline, and that's all brought to you and thanks to Seneca Designs and Roger Taylor checking in at 7 o'clock, making sure the soundtrack to your evening is good to go. So that's how we do it. It's 94.7 FM, and yes, it is the Bird's House of Donuts morning show. Open Monday through Friday, 6 to 5, and Saturday, 7 to 3. You'll find them on Facebook at Bird's House of Donuts. Give them a like, give them a follow, and stop by and see what's happening this morning, and tell them good morning. All right, we're back into it in moments. We got news at the top of the hour, your healthy living update, all thanks to the St. George Medical Clinic, and we're going to be talking about the WVRC Media Cares for Kids Radiothon that starts tomorrow morning. We'll do that next here on Elkins' Greatest Hits.
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2: West Virginia Metro News, I'm Chris Lawrence. Governor Patrick Morrissey has declared a state of emergency yet again in all 55 West Virginia counties over the latest round of flooding. In Fayette County, Emergency Services Director Jack Kincaid says the damage is on several fronts.
3: The homes are definitely a problem. That's one thing. The infrastructure is another. And talking to a couple of people in the communities, it's already into the millions.
2: Damage in Fayette County widespread across multiple communities. In Kanawha County, Yeager Airport recorded record rainfall at 4.23 inches Sunday, the highest one-day total since July 19th of 1961. Kanawha County Commission President Ben Salango.
4: We had 2,100 emergency calls come in through dispatch. 850 of those calls, first responders were dispatched. 60 water rescues.
2: Several Charleston neighborhoods are cleaning up today along Sugar Creek Road. John Wheeler took a break from shoveling mud to talk about that Sunday night storm.
5: Destroyed everything. Those cars floating in it and all kinds of stuff.
2: Also, throughout Kanawha County, there were problems, especially in the Cabin Creek and Paint Creek watershed. School has been delayed opening until Monday there. Cleanup continuing in Harrison County along Simpson Creek.
6: The water came up higher than I've ever seen it come up in a Bridgeport. It almost got into the bays at our Main Street station.
2: Bridgeport Fire Captain Ben Tacey. 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
2: Governor Patrick Morrissey has made his choice to be the new state tourism secretary. It's former Fayette County Delegate Kayla Kessinger, who says the tourism department has done a great job in recent years.
9: I think that in a lot of ways, they have put West

0: Virginia on the map, not by pretending that we're something that we're not, but by really showing people who we are and who we've always been.
1: Kessinger replaces Chelsea Ruby, who stepped down last month, having served under three governors. From the Metro News Anchor Desk.
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5: Here's the Metro News AccuWeather forecast. Today will feature a mix of clouds and sunshine with a high of 81 tonight. Expect fog with a late shower and a low of 64. Tomorrow will be overcast, humid with a chance of a couple of showers and a thunderstorm. Gusty winds may accompany any downpour and the high will reach 78. Looking ahead to Friday, anticipate cloudy and humid conditions with the possibility of a few showers and a thunderstorm and a high of 78. For weather anytime, download the AccuWeather app. For Metro News, I'm meteorologist Joe Lundberg.
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Mr. Phil Collins on an early Wednesday hump day morning into the 7 o'clock. There we go. Johnny's got you covered. Got your music all ready to go. And this next one by James Blunt says it all. You're beautiful, and the chance that you're even here by chance is not even it. It's like 1 to the 100 millionth power. You're awesome. If nobody's told you that today, you are. Know it. Name it and claim it. 94.7 FM. Elkin's greatest hits. Thank you for making us a part of your day.

0: Cyndi Lauper on a early Wednesday morning. Rolling through the 7 o'clock hour, getting ready for the WVRC Media Cares for Kids Radiothon. Now, many of our WVRC media stations are going to be on board with this. They're all convening on Morgantown tomorrow, going to set up phone lines, broadcasting live, and Melissa's going to be on site all day tomorrow and going to be there most of the day on Friday. Of course, we're going to get you tallies and make sure you know what's happening, give you the tool belt to be a part of this. I know everybody wants to help. Everybody wants to make a difference, and this is how it's done, through research, development, and one of these days, maybe we can, you know, hit the stop button on it. But for now, this is how we do it. We're going to be talking to the kids and their family, the staffs, the doctors, all of that good stuff. We're going to be talking about how you can become a miracle maker and what's involved there. GoMart has something really cool that you're automatically entered into when you become a miracle maker. And we've also got our radio text line set up, all thanks to the St. George Medical Clinic. So we're on the eve of the WVRC Media Cares for Kids Radiothon starting tomorrow morning, just a little after 6. And we invite you to join us. So about 15 minutes away from news and your forecast, and it is the Bird's House of Donuts morning show. 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That's right. Fried up fresh each morning, waiting on you right now. Bird's House of Donuts open Monday through Friday, 6 to 5, and Saturday, 7 to 3. Be sure and give them a like and follow on Facebook. 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
2: This is Roger Taylor. 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Didn't he retire a couple of years ago? They even had a big going away party for him at Town Square. Well, that's all true. But my coworkers talked me into sticking around and working part-time. 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

0: Elkins' greatest hits, 94.7 FM. It's Berlin and Take My Breath Away. Just on the backside of news, we'll check in with Chris and the crew here in just a few. Get you up to speed on what's happening around the state this morning. Also got you a look at your forecast. That's all on the way. And we've got the fairs in full swing. Now, we just wrapped up the Randolph County Fair. A great, big, huge thanks to everybody that came out and took part in it. Man, it was wide open. Seen so many folks that we hadn't seen since that time last year. So Senior Day was off the chart, and we can't wait to do it again. Now, coming up next week, the Barber County Fair is in full swing. We want to invite you to head over to Phillippi, West Virginia, and enjoy the exhibits, the fair food, the carnival, the live music. It's all happening at the Barber County Fair next week, and we'll be talking more about that in the days to come. And we're on the eve of the WVRC Media Cares for Kids Radiothon. We'll be talking more about that throughout the morning and day. Melissa's going to be checking in tomorrow morning at 6 o'clock or a little bit after with the first drop, and we're going to let you know how you can be a part of this wonderful event. We'll do all that, plus play some great music right after news here on the Bird's House of Donuts Morning Show, 94.7 FM WELK.
1: With the Metro News Minute, I'm Chris Lawrence. Governor Patrick Morrissey has declared a state of emergency yet again in all 55 West Virginia counties over the latest round of flooding. In Fayette County, Emergency Services Director Jack Kincaid says the damage is on several fronts.
2: The homes are definitely a problem. That's one thing. The infrastructure is another. And talking to a couple of people in the communities, it's already into the millions.
1: That damage in Fayette County widespread across multiple communities. In Kanawha County, Yeager Airport recorded rainfall at 4.23 inches, the highest one-day total since July 19th of 1961. And several Charleston neighborhoods are cleaning up. Along Sugar Creek, John Wheeler took a break from shoveling mud.
3: Destroyed everything. There was cars floating in it and all kinds of stuff.
1: Cleanup continuing along in Harrison County along Simpson Creek.
4: The water came up higher than I've ever seen it come up in a Bridgeport.
1: That's Bridgeport Fire Captain Ben Tacey. With the Metro News Minute, I'm Chris Lawrence.
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7: Here's the Metro News AccuWeather forecast. Today will feature a mix of clouds and sunshine with a high of 81 tonight. Expect fog with a late shower and a low of 64. Tomorrow will be overcast, humid with a chance of a couple of showers and a thunderstorm. Gusty winds may accompany any downpour and the high will reach 78. Looking ahead to Friday, anticipate cloudy and humid conditions with the possibility of a few showers and a thunderstorm and a high of 78. For weather anytime, download the AccuWeather app. For Metro News, I'm meteorologist Joe Lundberg.
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Desiree, and you gotta be. Top of the morning, rolling towards the top of the 8 o'clock hour on a Wednesday hump day morning, and glad to be a part of what you're doing. It is the Bird's House of Donuts morning show. I invite you to stop by and see the fine folks down at 224 Davis Avenue. They're open Monday through Friday, 6 to 5, and Saturday, 7 to 3. We got 9 years in the books, and we're working on that decade mark, and myself and Joe Danger from our sister station are already planning to be a part of their anniversary celebration when they hit that 10-year mark, and it's not too far down the road. So we'll be talking more about that in the days to come. Melissa's going to be checking into Bar Boarding bright and early from Morgantown, West Virginia, as we kick off this year's WBRC Media Cares for Kids Radiothon, giving you and providing you the tool belt to be a part of this, and the alley to tune in and donate and help raise money for these kids, their families. We're going to be talking to the staff and the sponsors and the doctors, and just

0: going to be doing what we can do to make a difference in these fine folks' lives. 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Now, that's all thanks to GoMart. 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
1: West Virginia Metro News. I'm Chris Lawrence. Cleanup continuing in Harrison County after this week's floods.
2: The start of school in Harrison County delayed due to widespread flooding. Floodwaters even encroached into the Bridgeport High School football locker room. Multiple departments have conducted several rescues. Commissioner Patsy Trecost.
3: We're very well prepared and we have a very good infrastructure here. We've just never experienced this much rain so fast and this hard.
2: In addition to heavy July rains, the area has received about 4 inches of rain in the last 72 hours. I'm Mike Nolting for WVMetroNews.com.
1: In Charleston, cleanup ongoing as well. Metro News caught up with John Wheeler, who said anything in his basement was a total loss.
4: It got to the ceiling of the first floor in the basement almost, a couple feet short. But no, it completely... The basement was completely, almost to the roof, flooded.
1: In Fayette County, Emergency Services Director Jack Kincaid said damage is widespread across the county.
5: Armstrong Creek was hit pretty bad. Kimberly and Robson and Loop Creek, Kanawha Falls, and Mount Hope and Pax took damage, too.
1: State of emergency has been declared again. WVU and Logan basketball legend Willie Akers has died. He was a key part of those Mountaineer teams of the late 50s and early 60s in the golden era. He also coached the Logan Wildcats to 4 state titles. He was 89. 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
6: It's about pride. It's about passion. 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
1: Search continues on the south branch of the Potomac in Hampshire County for a missing woman. DNR heading up the search. Natural Resources Police Captain Michael Lott says the woman was swimming with two children when she disappeared.
7: There were two children on scene. They didn't need rescuing. They made it to the shore themselves, and they were the ones that reported female missing.
1: Happened near a campground about 5 miles south of Romney. That search continues today. From the Metro News Anchor Desk, I'm Chris Lawrence.
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9: Here's the Metro News AccuWeather forecast. Today will feature a mix of clouds and sunshine with a high of 81 tonight. Expect fog with a late shower and a low of 64. Tomorrow will be overcast, humid with a chance of a couple of showers and a thunderstorm. Gusty winds may accompany any downpour and the high will reach 78. Looking ahead to Friday, anticipate cloudy and humid conditions with the possibility of a few showers and a thunderstorm and a high of 78. For weather anytime, download the AccuWeather app. For Metro News, I'm meteorologist Joe Lundberg.
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Elkins' greatest hits, Huey Lewis and the News, and The Power of Love. The power indeed that it has, always pay it forward. It's a gift that never returns void. Keeping the music in motion, we've hit the halfway mark here on the Bird's House of Donuts morning show. My name is John Ellison, and thank you so much for this extreme privilege to get in here and play all this great music for you.

0: Patrick Swayze rolling through the 8 o'clock hour, top of the morning. The Bird's House of Donuts morning show rolls on. John Ellison checking in, and we do this each and every morning, 6 to 10, talking donuts, letting you know what's happening in this wonderful community that we call home. Now, we got the Tucker County Fair all ready to go next week. We want to invite you to come out and be a part of this wonderful event, and head over to Parsons, West Virginia. We've got stuff, all kinds of stuff for the kids to do. We've got all kinds of food. There's going to be crafts and vendors, live music, and it's all thanks to the St. George Medical Clinic. So we hope to see your smiling face out and about. It all starts next week, Parsons, West Virginia, for the Tucker County Fair. All right, I got to bounce. We got news coming up here in just a few. We'll check back in, see what's happening with your latest Metro News AccuWeather forecast. Nina Blackwood coming up at the top of the 9 o'clock hour with that Absolutely 80s spotlight. So she's also on Sundays from 10 until 1 with Absolutely 80s. And it's all coming up next here on 94.7 FM WELK.
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0: It's Chicago. And if you leave me now. 94.7 FM, just about news time. And get ready to kick off the WVRC Media Cares for Kids Radiothon. That's coming up tomorrow and Friday. Our very own Melissa is going to be headed to Morgantown and going to be joining the other WVRC media stations across the state. We're going to provide a big old footprint, I think, from Charleston to Martinsburg and from Morgantown South. A great big footprint. So our listening audience will have the tool belt and the ways to help jump on board and be a part of this. And making sure that you have a way to help. And that's what we're doing here. We're raising money to help these families, these kids, research, development. That's how it's done. And one of these days, hopefully, we can press the off button. So for now, this is how we do it. And we want to thank everybody in advance for being a part of this wonderful event. The WVRC Media Cares for Kids Radiothon begins just a little after 6 tomorrow morning on many of our WVRC media stations, including this one. So, all right, news time. We'll get back into it in moments. Nina Blackwood at the top of the 9 o'clock hour. And it is the Bird's House of Donuts morning show on 94.7 FM WELK.
1: With the Metro News Minute, I'm Chris Lawrence. Cleanup ongoing in Harrison County after flooding this week.
2: The start of school in Harrison County delayed due to widespread flooding. Floodwaters even encroached into the Bridgeport High School football locker room. Multiple departments have conducted several rescues. Commissioner Patsy Trecost.
3: We're very well prepared and we have a very good infrastructure here. We've just never experienced this much rain so fast and this hard.
2: In addition to heavy July rains, the area has received about 4 inches of rain in the last 72 hours.
1: That's Mike Nolting. In Charleston, cleanup going as well. Metro News caught up with John Wheeler, who said anything in his basement was a total loss.
4: It got to the ceiling of the first floor in the basement almost, a couple feet short, but no, it completely, the basement was completely, almost to the roof and flooded.
1: Governor Patrick Morrissey has declared a state of emergency again in all 55 West Virginia counties. With a Metro News Minute, I'm Chris Lawrence.

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3: Here's the Metro News AccuWeather forecast. Today will feature a mix of clouds and sunshine with a high of 81 tonight. Expect fog with a late shower and a low of 64. Tomorrow will be overcast, humid with a chance of a couple of showers and a thunderstorm. Gusty winds may accompany any downpour and the high will reach 78. Looking ahead to Friday, anticipate cloudy and humid conditions with the possibility of a few showers and a thunderstorm and a high of 78. For weather anytime, download the AccuWeather app. For Metro News, I'm meteorologist Joe Lundberg.
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0: Mr. George Michael on the microphone there making it happen. It's Wham! And Wake Me Up Before You Go, Go. A rolling towards the top of the 9 o'clock hour and just about ready to wrap it up, man. We won't be long, about an hour. We'll get into Talkline. Dave and TJ checking in Monday through Friday at about 10:06. I'm back at 12 o'clock with the lunch hour. 1 o'clock, Melissa kicks off the At Work Network, keeping that pep in your step up until 5 o'clock. We got the ride home. We'll get you out the door and down the road in style. And at 6:06, we've got Sportsline. Now, that's all brought to you by the fine folks at Seneca Designs. Roger Taylor, that velvet voice of the valley, back in the air chair, 7 to midnight, back off retirement, making sure that, your music's all rack stacked and ready to roll, as Roger says. He knows what he's doing. Man, 46 years retired, 2 years retired, and back in the air chair where he belongs. So we're glad to have him. And that's 7 to midnight, Monday through Friday. Roger Taylor on 94.7 FM. WELK. 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
1: Mark Strickson sent us an email and he writes, "Dear Nina, whatever happened to Deborah Winger? She disappeared." Well, yeah, Mark, she kind of did. She started out in the 70s as Drusilla the Wonder Girl on the Wonder Woman TV series. Then after doing some time in lovely classic films like Thank God It's Friday, she scored 3 blockbusters and a couple of Oscar nominations for Terms of Endearment, Urban Cowboy, and An Officer and a Gentleman. In 96, she married actor Arliss Howard, and except for the odd TV role now and then, has basically retired from the biz. From one of her films, An Officer and a Gentleman, here's Joe Cocker and Jennifer Warnes, Up Where We Belong, on today's Absolutely 80 Spotlight.

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Elkin's greatest hits. That's Foreigner classic music. As we step you off into the 9 o'clock hour, top of the morning, the Burns House of Donuts morning show rolls on. And right now, we're dancing with a stranger. John Mayer coming up and Vicky Sue Robinson on the way.

Aaron Neville and Linda Ronstadt. And Don't Know Much. Top of the morning, Johnny back in with you. And I feel like that several times throughout the day. But it's all good, one foot in front of the other. Thank you so much for starting out with us here on the Bird's House of Donuts morning show this morning. Trying to paint that beautiful mind's eye view of your favorite donut. Now, there's 34 to choose from. And we invite you to come by and browse the deliciousness. Now, we got breakfast sandwiches. We've got items for lunch. So make sure you check it out. Bird's House of Donuts, 224 Davis Avenue in beautiful downtown Elkins. Now, we've got the WVRC Media Cares for Kids Radiothon beginning tomorrow morning. Our very own Melissa is going to be headed to Morgantown, and many of our WVRC media stations are going to be on board providing a footprint from like Charleston to Martinsburg and from Morgantown South, and providing the tool belt and the means for you to get on board and be a part in any way. No donation is too small, and it will make a difference in these families' lives. So we're going to be talking to the kids and their parents. We're going to be talking to the sponsors, and we're going to do this for 2 days from 6 to 6 each day. And Melissa's going to be there all day tomorrow and most of the day on Friday. So make sure you tune in to the WVRC Media Cares for Kids Radiothon, and we've got a lot of stuff in place already. Our

0: 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And when you become a miracle maker, all thanks to GoMart, you're going to be entered to win the ultimate mountaineer experience. 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But right now, we got to bounce. We got music to play, and we got to get this day on the way. So Wednesday it is. It's hump day, and it's all downhill from here. 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

Michael Jackson and Paul McCartney there. The Girl Is Mine. We're just about ready to put the ribbon on things here. The Bird's House of Donuts morning show right here Monday through Friday at 6 to 10. And we play all kinds of great music and make sure that you know what's happening here in this beautiful community that we call home. And we just wrapped up the Randolph County Fair last week, and what an event. It was a great week. Mother Nature messed with us a little bit, but nothing we couldn't handle. Senior Day was off the chart, and we thank everybody for coming out and being a part of all of the events. And it was good to see so many folks out and about. So we've got the Tucker County Fair kicking off next week, and we invite you to head over to Parsons, West Virginia to be a part of this. Grab the kids, the grandkids, the nephews, the nieces. There's all kinds of stuff for the kids to enjoy. And adults, young and old, food, crafts, vendors, live music. And it's all happening next week at the Tucker County Fair, Parsons, West Virginia. And it's all thanks to the St. George Medical Clinic. We're back to put the ribbon on things next. Talk line and sports news, all that's coming up at 10 o'clock as the morning rolls on here on 94.7 FM WELK.

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2: Here's the Metro News AccuWeather forecast. Today will feature a mix of clouds and sunshine with a high of 81 tonight. Expect fog with a late shower and a low of 64. Tomorrow will be overcast, humid with a chance of a couple of showers and a thunderstorm. Gusty winds may accompany any downpour and the high will reach 78. Looking ahead to Friday, anticipate cloudy and humid conditions with the possibility of a few showers and a thunderstorm and a high of 78. For weather anytime, download the AccuWeather app. For Metro News, I'm meteorologist Joe Lundberg.
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0: Elkins Greatest Hits. That's going to do it for me. My last break here this morning before the top of the hour. Wrapping it up on the Bird's House of Donuts morning show. Getting ready to kick off the WVRC Media Cares for Kids Radiothon tomorrow morning. Melissa will be checking in bright and early, as many of our WVRC media stations are going to be on board, making sure you have the tool belt to be a part of this, know what's happening, and know what's involved. We're going to be talking to the kids, their parents, the doctors, the staff, the sponsors, and yes, we are going to make a difference. So thank you so much for being on board, and just in advance for being a part of this wonderful event. So, all right, we'll do it all again tomorrow morning. I'm back at 12 at the lunch hour. Melissa's back today with, of course, the At Work Network. We got sports at 6 o'clock, 6:06. We've got Sports Line. That's all thanks to Seneca Designs. And at 7 o'clock, Roger Taylor on the Ear to Midnight, helping you put the ribbon on your day with all your favorite tunes. Until tomorrow, have a great day. Stay safe, and God bless. We'll see you.
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8: West Virginia Metro News, I'm Jeff Jenkins. Today, the first day of the new school year in the state's largest school district. But not all of Kanawha County schools are hosting students today. 10 schools are closed until next Monday to give flooded families a few more days to deal with what they're dealing with. The schools are not damaged by the flood, but many families did suffer damage. School Superintendent Paula Potter says she thought this was the best route.
9: They were going through such tragic events, pretty much the entire area, that we felt it would be a good idea to delay their start.
8: Those 10 schools are in the Riverside High School attendance area. U.S. Senator Jim Justice sounding upbeat about the $500 million financing deal with investment company Kennedy Lewis that gives that firm control of the Greenbrier Resort. Justice says the deal will accomplish several things.
10: We'll be able to have gotten rid of all the bad stuff. And then behind all that, there's dollars there to do additional CapEx stuff. And absolutely their goal, my goal, is to try to grow the employment of the Greenbrier from 2,000 to maybe 3,000.
8: Justice and his family will now have to pay Kennedy Lewis that money back in the years to come. Read more about what the senator said about the deal at WVMetroNews.com. Governor Patrick Morrissey has what his office is calling a major announcement regarding water infrastructure and funding this morning in Beckley. That event

0: this hour in the Beckley Council Chambers. We'll have more coming up at our website. 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
1: Come on, Liam, let's go. Get open. Come on, go for it. Wake up. Wake up, Liam. Oh, come on, use your head. Gotta want it. Dominate.
2: There he goes again. 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
3: That's what Liam wants.
2: That's what we all want.
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0: West Virginia basketball legend Willie Akers has died. The 89-year-old Wyoming County native died Tuesday. Akers won a state championship at Mullins High School in 1955, but his team was defeated in the 1956 state tournament by the Jerry West-led East Bank Pioneers. Akers and West were teammates and friends at WVU, and their friendship continued from then on. Akers won four state basketball titles coaching the Logan Wildcats. He served several terms as Logan County Commissioner. From the Metro News Anchor Desk, I'm Jeff Jenkins.
5: Metro News Sports. Good morning. I'm Daniel Woods. The West Virginia football team is working through its first post-camp week of practices with classes underway in Morgantown. The Mountaineers are making big changes in the secondary, and cornerbacks coach Rod West is seeing progress with this group.
6: So far, say we have a few new guys in, a few guys who returned from last year. I think it's been a competitive camp. Some good, some bad, still a work in progress. But I think we're on track to be where we need to be by the time we kick the season off.
5: WVU head coach Rich Rodriguez will address the media today. The Marshall secondary is standing out during preseason practice, with head coach Tony Gibson pointing to that group as one of the high points in the team's first scrimmage. Defensive back Caleb Clark Glover says the herd's depth in the back end will be a strength.
7: Very reassuring. We got guys top to bottom that's going to make plays. Young guys, old guys, veterans, transfers, like everybody ready when they number called.
5: Marshall's preseason practices continue this week. The high school football season kicks off in just 8 days, and the Petersburg Vikings have high hopes after back-to-back playoff appearances. Going into his third season, head coach Shane Shockey expects this to be a new peak for the program.
8: This is going to be our best year of the three that I've been here. We've got some kids, have a lot of talent, we've got a lot of speed. They've worked hard, they put the work in. I think we're going to be very competitive this year.
5: Joe Bricado's full visit with Petersburg is available now at WVMetroNews.com. 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
1: Come on, Liam, let's go. Get open. Come on, go for it. Wake up. Wake up, Liam. Oh, come on, use your head. Gotta want it. Dominate.
2: There he goes again. Liam's dad yelling from the stands, trying to relive his glory days.
3: I know. We're just trying to have fun out here and play with our friends. Like, it's not that deep.
2: He seriously needs to get a grip.
3: Does he really think he's helping Liam play better?
2: I feel bad for Liam. I know he's embarrassed his dad ruins every game like this. I mean, I would be too.
3: Someone needs to tell him this isn't about him.
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5: The nationally ranked West Virginia and Marshall men's soccer teams open their seasons on Thursday, but for the Mountaineers, head coach Dan Stratford is dealing with the injury bug.
9: We woke up on Saturday morning after playing Georgetown with 12 injury concerns, and when you have a squad of 28, that definitely has an impact on things. So I'm happy to say most of the group have kind of got to a place where I think they can offer and contribute for Charlotte.
5: West Virginia goes on the road to Charlotte Thursday night. Marshall hosts Fairfield. With sports, I'm Daniel Woods.

0: All, and it's all good in the neighborhood. It's Metro News Talk Line. We're ready to go.
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0: 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Say good morning to all of our great radio affiliates in and around the state of West Virginia. 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Coming up a little bit later this morning, Aubrey Sparks is going to join us, legal director for ACLU West Virginia. We'll talk about the intent to file a lawsuit over the school aid formula. She will join us in the second hour. So will Scott McFarland. Usually joins us on Mondays, but he got an exclusive with Pennsylvania Governor Josh Shapiro, who's pumping the brakes, to use an overused cliche, on, wait for it, data centers. We'll talk to Scott about that executive order in the second hour as well. Jim Justice addresses the Greenbrier and the sale or the financing deal with Kennedy Lewis. We'll play some sound, get the senator's comments on that, plus your calls, texts, and tweets as well. 800-765-TALK. That's the phone number, 800-765-8255. Text the show 304-TALK-304. Say good morning, TJ Meadows, in the Charleston and Cove Insurance Studios. Morning, sir.
5: Morning. I didn't hear Governor Shapiro pump the brakes on everything that comes from data centers. He just doesn't want data centers in his neck of the woods. He's okay with AI and all of the other services that data centers provide, I think. Maybe Scott can shed some light, but that would seem to be a bit hypocritical to me.
0: Yeah, Scott was hanging out in Harrisburg yesterday. He'll join us coming up in the second hour. But first, we begin this morning remembering a legend, and legend may not be a strong enough word to describe the life and career of Willie Akers, the WVU Sports Hall of Famer, legendary Logan Boys basketball coach who had an impact on that community that was almost indescribable. Willie passed away, and his impact not only on high school athletics, on the Logan community, on the WVU sports community, it is hard to measure. And if you had a Mount Rushmore, not just of basketball, but of WVU or West Virginia sports figures, Willie Akers is certainly up there on that list. Joining us this morning to talk more about the man and the legend is the current Logan Boys basketball coach, Mark Hatcher. Coach, good morning. Thanks for joining us. Our condolences there to the entire Logan community today.
6: Thank you. I appreciate that. We lost just a great man. I mean, when you were a young boy growing up, as soon as you sort of knew what life was, I guess, you wanted to be a part of Logan Boys basketball and play for Willie Akers. I mean, that's just what we all... every boy around here and some boys from other neighborhoods, they all wanted to come and play for Coach Akers, and not just for his basketball knowledge and things like that, but just to be underneath that program that he built from, you know, that's what he did, guys, is he came to Logan and he built a program from the little kids all the way up to the 12th graders. I mean, and then, you know, he also recognized you after you played. You were always welcome to come back, and you were a part of the Logan Wildcat family. And just like all you guys, we feel like we're a part of the WVU and the West Virginia family. And, you know, he incorporated that into high school basketball and was just a huge part of our town, huge part of our town.
5: Mark, some coaches are celebrated because they win so much. But other coaches are celebrated for that, but they're also loved. It seems like Akers was celebrated and loved. Takes a special person. How did he do it?
6: You know, because he wasn't just about coaching. I mean, he turned that switch on and off pretty easily and just became a community leader. I mean, he was a leader at the church. He was a leader at county commission. He was a county commissioner for a long time. He was assistant superintendent. He was sort of always involved in just everything, the growth of Logan at that time. And, you know, Coach Akers, if you didn't play ball, it didn't matter. He still knew, you know, he knew about everybody in this town. He waved at everybody, talked to everybody, had a great memory of just of people. And, you know, and he would always, even if it was like we were just talking to Fred Persinger, even if it was a great, big, huge basketball game, maybe the state championship or whatever, he would walk over and just start talking to people like no pressure at all, like this is not a big moment. You know, I'm just going to start talking to everybody up in the state. He was just like that. I mean, he was a guy that demanded respect. And when he walked in a room, you knew that room changed. You know, 6 foot six, and the way he talked and the way he handled himself, guys, was just, he was very humble, but he demanded respect. And I think that's the, again, he just started our program down here, and it was just a great thing. It really was to be a part of it.
7: Mark Hatcher is joining us, Logan Boys basketball coach, legendary Willie Akers, passing away at the age of 89. I was talking to Dave Allen this morning, our unofficial Logan ambassador here at Metro News, and yeah. He talked about game nights when Willie Akers and that program was at its height there in, you know, 77, 78, so those championship years. Can you describe, for somebody who did not experience that, what was a game night like when the Wildcats were taking the floor?
6: Well, the JV games were sold out, typically. I mean, if you didn't get here by 5 o'clock, you were not going to get seats. If there were big games, Logan Wimpson, Logan North Fork, Logan Woodrow Wilson, Huntington High, the Pony Express, and us, I mean, how many battles did we have through those years? The crowds were here. I mean, as a JV player at Logan High, you got to play in front of a couple thousand people every home game. It was an event. You know, our games at Logan, I don't think this is the way he made it. It was never just a game. It was the band doing things, the cheers. Everything was organized and together, and much like a college atmosphere or NBA atmosphere today, that's how it was back in the 70s and 80s and the 60s here. I mean, it was just, you didn't go just for a basketball game. You went for an event. You went to be entertained. And he made sure that you, when you walked out of there, you wanted to come back.
5: Mark, I was doing some reading this morning, and I read that Willie first met Jerry West 1955 was the year, and they met at Mountaineer Boys State. That was a friendship, yeah. I think, that defined both of them. Maybe tell us some thoughts or stories Willie shared with you about his friend Jerry.
6: Listen, I did an interview. We've got an interview. It's about 3 hours long. Me and a local guy did one just to save some of these memories. We did this a few years ago. And the relationship that those guys had, and Coach Akers, you know, he even made the comment that Jerry was his soulmate, you know, that they couldn't have got through things together. They couldn't have got through things if they weren't doing it together back in those days, you know. It's pretty popular that Jerry went through had a tough childhood, and Coach Akers and him, I think they developed that relationship. The way they met was like, hey, he's the big dog basketball player, you're the big dog basketball player at Boys State. And that's sort of how they met, you know, like sort of like the two giants meeting up with each other, and they developed that relationship that led all the way through WVU, all the way through. You know, Coach Akers had multiple opportunities, guys, to leave here, to leave Logan. Jerry had told me that and told us that he offered many times to get Coach Akers to go do things, and Coach Akers wanted to be a part of Logan because of what he had built here and just the way he felt about our town and about West Virginia. But their relationship, guys, until, you know, they just had a special bond that lasted through everything. You know, you know, we all have friends that we grow up with and things, but those guys, they stayed close until the day that Jerry West passed away. And then, you know, Coach Akers would talk about him just last Friday. Coach Akers brought up his name, and we were talking about him on Friday. So that relationship endured the all those years, and they were just, they loved each other. You know, they were just best friends.
7: Mark Hatcher joining us, Logan Boys basketball coach, remembering Willie Akers, the WVU Sports Hall of Famer, legendary Logan Boys basketball coach, passing away at the age of 89. Mark, Willie was part of that golden era of WVU basketball team, obviously played with Jerry West, co-captain, the state championships at Logan, 402 wins in his career. But from your conversations with him, what was he most proud of?
6: His family. He's most proud of his family. You know, what he built here in Logan with his family, his sons, his grandsons, his daughter-in-laws. The thing that made him happy was that, and also to see that, like, Logan basketball and the way that he put in, the things that he put in. We call it the Logan way. You know, I know everybody has their ways that they do things. We have the way we do things and the way we're expected to act. And, you know, to see our coaches at our high school and our junior highs and things like that, or middle schools, still pass down those things that we were taught from him, I think that's what he was most proudest of, was that the Logan family, his family and the Logan family that he helped build has stayed through all these years, no matter if we're a AAA school, AA school, or what. We, you know, he built something here, and I think that's the reason he didn't want to leave, is because he put so much time and effort into building this place and what we become. And it's one of those stories where the sports sort of brought the town, and we've always went together. It's something to be prideful for and just be happy with. But he really built something here, guys, and you know, his coaching, he always told me that I made it simple, but we just practiced it a lot, which was running. And, you know, they would have 3-hour practices, and 2 hours of it was running fast breaks and running. And I mean, when I tell you that those were 2 hours of running, I'm garbage cans were at every corner of the field house. And if you had to throw up, you just threw up and you got back on the line. That was. So, and nobody ever said, "Coach, I don't think we should run today." That's not what you said to Coach Akers.
5: End up running more, probably, I would imagine.
6: Yeah, exactly.
5: Talk to me about that accident in 2013. Terrible accident that Willie had at the Civic Center. No doubt changed his life physically.
6: Yeah.
5: But talk about how he lived after that. From what I've read and in talking with people, it was really a chance for him to shine and be thankful, no matter what had happened for him. Would you echo that?
6: Yes. You know, he that was a very tough one. We didn't think he was going to make it at certain times. I mean, we were scared to death at that time, and to see the resilience that he had and the just passion to continue living every day. I mean, Coach Akers was not a guy that stayed at the house. I mean, everywhere you'd turn around, he was there, whether it was state basketball tournaments or weddings or just at a restaurant. You'd walk around, turn around a corner, and there he was. I mean, he made sure him and Linda, they kept busy. They kept the roads burning. And, you know, he just showed a resilience and a humbleness about Coach Akers. You know, he never cared if the field house was named for him. He never cared about any of those things. You know, all the recognition he used to get, he didn't really care about that stuff, guys. He cared about his family, and he cared about the state of West Virginia, WVU, those places. He wanted those places and still wants those places to have success. And I think that's how he lived every day.
7: What's your favorite Coach Akers story?
6: Well, so when I first got the job, he had met with, of course, I was a ball boy for him in the 70s. So at 6-7 years old, me and his sons are like brothers. We were raised a lot together. So when I got the Logan job, he looked at me and he said, you know, Hatch, that's what he called me. He's like, Hatch, just remember, there's nobody bigger than Logan basketball. Not me, not you, not any player that you're ever going to coach is bigger than Logan basketball. Well, you know, he would say that to me all the time. Anytime we had a problem or anytime something came up or, you know, anytime there was something negative impacting the program, he would always bring that up with me. And, you know, I just want to say that, you know, he said that all the time, but really, guys, he was the program. And, you know, he was Logan basketball.
7: Mark Hatcher, Logan Boys basketball coach. Mark, we appreciate you coming on, sharing some memories this morning. Again, our condolences to everyone there in the Wildcat community.
6: Thank you, guys. Appreciate you.
7: Absolutely. Logan Boys basketball coach, Mark Hatcher. Again, remembering Willie Akers passing away at the age of 89. This is Talk Line on Metro News. We're back in a moment.
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7: 304-TALK, 304 is the text line, 800-765-8255, the phone number. Senator Justice was asked about the Greenbrier and the finalization of the deal with Kennedy Lewis. We'll play you some of that sound coming up in a couple of minutes. Also, friend of the show, Robert Bolton, Fairmont State University political science professor, going to stop by. We recently spoke, I guess it was just a couple of days ago, to Supreme Court Chief Justice Haley Bunn. She highlighted the need for more attorneys in West Virginia, believe it or not. And, well, Robert says, maybe not. We'll get his take coming up in just a little bit. Listening to that conversation there with Mark Hatcher, the Logan Boys basketball coach, you could hear the respect and admiration in his voice for Willie Akers. I didn't know Willie personally. He was his

0: His day was a little bit ahead of mine, but certainly I knew him or knew of him and his accomplishments and his significance to high school athletics here in West Virginia. Just about every community has their version of a Willie Akers who has that type of impact on young men and young women, for that matter, growing up and playing varsity sports. And if you ever ask me why I'm so passionate about high school athletics, or I get a little bit irritated when people try to downplay or almost degrade the importance, that's just high school sports. What's the big deal? Did you hear the respect and admiration Mark Hatcher had for Willie Akers? Willie Akers had an impact on thousands of young men's lives, probably that he never knew.
1: Yeah.
0: And it was high school sports, and that's the importance of high school athletics. It's not NIL, transfer, move from one school to go over here to play, to go to that school to play. It's about learning life lessons from men like Willie Akers. And we could use a whole lot more of those life lessons in the current state of our society, if you ask me. He was a legend on and off the court. Again, we've got communities all over the state that have their versions, but he was bigger than life, larger than life. When he walked into the Civic Center, you knew it. And he'll be greatly missed among the athletic community and the entire community, not just in Logan, but across the state of West Virginia.
1: The great ones always have a head fake. And Akers was a great one. And his head fake was, he wasn't building a basketball program at Logan. You hit it. He was building young men and teaching them how to be young men and then how to give back to their community. And you heard that in Hatcher's comments. I also thought it was very telling of Akers when he talked about Jerry West trying to lure him away from Logan. Imagine the perception and also the sense of contentment that you would have to not want to go out to L.A. and do something with Jerry West and understand exactly what you're doing in your community and value that more than going to the big game, right? That's an incredible discipline that a lot of people just don't have. And you talk about serving others and being a servant leader and putting others ahead of your own interests. Man, what a testimony.
0: He was already in the real L.A. anyway, right?
1: Yeah, the
0: Logan area.
1: Absolutely.
0: We've got a story posted up over at the website, WVMetroNews.com. Again, you think basketball in West Virginia, and I have no idea what they were, no pun intended, what was in the water down in Mullins, West Virginia back in the day. But think about the basketball talent that came out of Mullins. Just Mullins by itself. Willie Akers is where, that's where he grew up. The D'Antonis coming out of Mullins. The basketball talent coming out of these small coal towns in West Virginia during that era, it's unbelievable if you stop and think about what these guys accomplished in their careers.
1: Genetic luck, I think, met up with a small town and not much else to do but put a ball in a hoop, and it worked out well for everybody.
0: 304-TALK, 304 is the text line, 800-765-8255, the phone number. Senator Justice addressing the Greenbrier for the first time since the deal with Kennedy Lewis. Bringing some of that sound coming up. Robert Bolton a little bit later on this hour. 800-765-TALK and 304-TALK, 304, phone number and the text line. This is Talk Line on Metro News, the voice of West Virginia. It is 10:30, time to get a news update. Let's check in on the Metro News Radio Network, find out what's happening all across the great state of West Virginia.
2: West Virginia Metro News, I'm Jeff Jenkins. Today, the first day of the new school year in the state's largest school district. But not all of Kanawha County schools are hosting students today. 10 schools are closed until next Monday to give flooded families a few more days to deal with what they're dealing with. The schools are not damaged by the flood, but many families did suffer damage. School Superintendent Paula Potter says she thought this was the best route.
3: They were going through such tragic events, pretty much the entire area, that we felt it would be a good idea to delay their start.
2: And those 10 schools are in the Riverside High School attendance area. U.S. Senator Jim Justice sounding upbeat about the $500 million financing deal with investment company Kennedy Lewis that gives that firm control of the Greenbrier Resort. Justice says the deal will accomplish several things.
4: We'll be able to have gotten rid of all the bad stuff. And then behind all that, there's dollars there to do additional CapEx stuff. And absolutely their goal, my goal, is to try to grow the employment of the Greenbrier from 2,000 to maybe 3,000.
2: Justice and his family will now have to pay Kennedy Lewis that money back in the years to come. Read more about what the senator said about the deal at WVMetroNews.com.

0: 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Governor Patrick Morrissey has what his office is calling a major announcement regarding water infrastructure and funding this morning in Beckley. That event this hour in the Beckley Council Chambers. We'll have more coming up at our website. 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
1: Come on, Liam, let's go. Get open. Come on, go for it. Wake up. Wake up, Liam. Oh, come on, use your head. Gotta want it. Dominate.
2: There he goes again. 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
3: I know. 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
2: He seriously needs to get a grip.
3: Does he really think he's helping Liam play better?
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3: Someone needs to tell him this isn't about him.
2: Yeah, stop trying to coach from the stands and just cheer.
3: That's what Liam wants.
2: That's what we all want.
4: Be your student's biggest fan, not their biggest critic. This message presented by the WVSSAC and the West Virginia Athletic Directors Association.
0: West Virginia basketball legend Willie Akers has died. The 89-year-old Wyoming County native died Tuesday. Akers won a state championship at Mullins High School in 1955, but his team was defeated in the 1956 state tournament by the Jerry West-led East Bank Pioneers. Akers and West were teammates and friends at WVU, and their friendship continued from then on. Akers won four state basketball titles coaching the Logan Wildcats. He served several terms as Logan County Commissioner. From the Metro News Anchor Desk, I'm Jeff Jenkins.

0: Fairmont State University's Robert Bolton going to join us a couple of minutes from now. Is West Virginia short on attorneys, or is there another factor? We'll get into that discussion. Aubrey Sparks, ACLU West Virginia legal director, will join us at 11:06. Update from the U.S. Attorney's Office in the Southern District of West Virginia. United States Attorney Moore Capito announcing that a federal grand jury has indicted former Fayette County Delegate David Elliott Pritt, of course, Elliott Pritt, on three felony counts of alleging sexual exploitation of a child, coercion and enticement of a child, and tampering with a witness, victim, or informant. That indictment being handed up from a federal grand jury. Of course, you know the accusations from there, but that is the latest update in that case moving forward. Yesterday, Senator Jim Justice was asked about the Greenbrier Hotel, the deal with Kennedy Lewis Investment Management, and the actual state of the resort. Senator Justice said that the Greenbrier's demise has been greatly exaggerated. He thinks that much of that could be put to rest following the $500 million deal.
1: People hear of all the noise and people think, well, gosh, the Greenbrier's running down or whatever it may be. You know, and so all of a sudden all these people come. I wish to goodness you could talk to them, because they would have all said 100%, gosh, what we found is so much better than anything we could have probably read in the newspaper or watched on TV.
0: Senator Justice says it took a lot of work to get the deal done for the 710-room Greenbrier Resort. That obviously features the golf courses and casinos, but he's happy the deal's in place.
1: I think it's fantastic. That's all there is to it. Now, it took a lot of work, and to be perfectly honest, we got several cannonballs right to the stomach. They probably, in my opinion, weren't very fair, but really and truly, it is a great day for West Virginia. That's all there is to it.
0: The deal that was announced on Friday is a $500 million deal with Kennedy Lewis, which assumes 51% control of the resort. The Justice family and businesses will retain 49%, and the senator says the hotel's next chapter can include some upgrades.
1: We'll be able to have gotten rid of all the bad stuff, and then behind all that, there's dollars there to do additional CapEx stuff. And absolutely their goal, my goal, is to try to grow the employment of the Greenbrier from 2,000 to maybe 3,000.
0: And Justice thinks this partnership is going to pay off.
1: We took some bad cannonballs and everything, and I, of all, but the Kennedy Lewis people with me arm in arm, we had to stand strong, really strong, that we weren't going to let this go to somebody's hands that could actually make it back up. You know, we didn't want that.
0: And as you might imagine, he was pleased that the hotel and resort did not end up with Omni Hotels.
1: Broke my neck in the very beginning to try to save the employees there, and I'll stand right with them till the cows come home, and I broke my neck in every way you can break it to make sure that didn't happen now.
0: Senator Jim Justice, he was at West Virginia State yesterday, asked about the Greenbrier Resort, the refinancing deal, and the future of that resort. I think he said what he needed to say there, TJ. He said all of the right things. And you look at this in its totality from the time Jim Justice and his family businesses bought the resort, where it was at that time, where it is now. Got to give him credit. He rescued it when he bought it. And the move here is probably best case scenario for him, for his family businesses. And honestly, it may end up being the best case scenario for the future of the Greenbrier Resort to continue being that icon that we cherish here in West Virginia.
2: I've never subscribed to Donald Trump's philosophy on the art of the deal. I believe you can find a deal where everyone wins. Each counterparty takes something away and finds value. I don't think a deal has to be one person wins and one person loses. That's how I see this. Look, Justice exposed himself to leverage, plain and simple. Did that probably, in my estimation, because of the issues with his coal assets when he bought them back from that Russian company, needed capital, said they weren't being run correctly, needed to retool. Went deep, exposed himself to leverage. Not something I would have done, but I'm very risk averse. And once you've done that, it's easier sometimes, I think, to keep going and come out the other side than to reverse course. And I think that's really what this deal illustrates. You get somebody like Kennedy Lewis that comes in, relieves his debt for an equity stake in the Greenbrier, and if the joint venture can't pay Kennedy Lewis back, they end up with a Greenbrier. I mean, that's my basic understanding of the deal. He still has 49% equity in the property, got the valuation that he wanted, that Omni wasn't willing to give him. In other words, he thought the Greenbrier was worth a lot more than what Omni thought it was worth. And we move on. And still may have other issues that he needs to clean up. Not a saint. But at the same time, when you're asset rich, it may not be liquid, but you can borrow against it. And he can still do that if he wants to. He can start over. It's a clean slate, I think, in many regards for Jim Justice. Also politically. And the way he sold that story versus the way I think other political opponents will sell it, I got to go with him, because nothing sticks to the guy, and he's proven that time and again, and West Virginians like him. They relate to him. He has a way of turning on that folksy charm, and folks see him as a regular guy trying to beat the man, not the man. He's not the man. He's trying to beat the man, and it works for him, so we'll see.
3: Yeah, the next question becomes, at least from where we sit here, Tim, we talked a little bit about this earlier this week with Brad McElhinney, is what is the political future? The rumor mill, I mean, look, it's the worst kept rumor in West Virginia right now that Jim Justice would like to come back, would like to run for governor again. Likes that style versus the style in Washington, which is not an uncommon thing for people who get to Washington from that position. Does he do that? Does this now free him up to have more considerations, I guess, for his future? Does he want to come back here in 28? Does he want to continue to serve in Washington? That, to me, is the next part of this story, because, like you said, the deal's done. We now move on from that to, well, what does his political future hold? And he may not know yet at this
2: point. He may not know. I've talked to some folks in Washington, and they say if he is going to do it, that it may be that he announces after the election, because there's pressure from leadership and John Thune in particular not to do it right now. Wait until after the midterm elections if you're going to make an announcement. You want to be governor again. Here's the thing. You got to do it before the next session. You got to do it before January 1, because from that point onward, it's a 2-year race. And you, if it is Justice, is a shadow governor for Patrick Morrissey, looking at everything he does and offering a counter narrative to it, some kind of counter opinion. Well, Pat did this, I would have done that. And we're seeing a bit of that today. Right now, as we speak, the governor is in Beckley, I believe, and I'm looking at him on social media. The caption, Dave, on his Facebook page reads, Governor Patrick Morrissey announces an additional $145 million in state funding for water and wastewater infrastructure over the coming year. Now, we don't have the details here, and we'll have to see how all that comes together. They haven't issued an official press release yet, but the governor is talking about that right now. So you've got water and sewer, the fundamentals, versus the rocket ride. Do we go back to the rocket ride where we're out hunting, we're trying to get business here, we're trying to grow the economy, diversify it, and we're buying jobs, and we're trying to get West Virginians to go to work? I think that's one of the juxtapositions you're going to see if it is Justice running against Morrissey. And, you know, look, not for nothing, I've noticed last couple of days, the senator's social media traffic is really picking up. Take that for what you will, but he's definitely out there more than he has been.
3: 304-TALK-304, that is the text line, 800-765-8255. The phone number. Speaking of economic development, the backyard brawl. Did Pennsylvania fumble and crack the door open in the backyard brawl, if we're going to use the football analogy? We'll get into that coming up second hour. Scott McFarland's going to join us. He spoke to Pennsylvania Governor Josh Shapiro yesterday following an executive order restricting data center development. That's coming up second hour. But first, we'll talk to our buddy Robert Bolton, Fairmont State University. Are we really short on attorneys in West Virginia, or do we have another issue that needs to be addressed? We'll get his take on that. Your thoughts always welcome. 800-765-TALK, 304-TALK-304. This is Talk Line from the Encove Insurance Studios.
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1: 304 Talk 304, that is the text line, 800-765-8255. 800-765-TALK, that is the phone number. Got to talk to Aubrey Sparks, legal director, ACLU West Virginia, coming up top of the hour. We got into this subject yesterday. The ACLU has filed intent to file a lawsuit over the school aid formula, alleging that the inequities that the RECT decision was out to solve back in 1982 have actually grown, targeting or specifically pointing out the inequities in Lincoln County compared to some of the other counties with educational opportunities in West Virginia. We'll get into the argument and what the goal is when she joins us coming up at the top of the hour. Get to your thoughts as well, 304-TALK, 304-800-765-8255. That is the phone number. Earlier this week, or maybe it was last week, they all run together for me, Chief Justice Haley Bunn joined us on TalkLine to discuss how many counties in West Virginia are struggling to find enough lawyers for court-appointed work. Supreme Court of Appeals in West Virginia released a report recently from its Commission on the Future of the Practice of Law. That commission's report found the number of attorneys in the state is declining, but legal demands are rising. Number of attorneys in West Virginia has dropped 9.2% over the last 12 years, while the state's population's dipped 4.3%. According to the report, child abuse and neglect cases increased over that time by a third, while we're seeing the number of lawyers decrease. Chief Justice Bunn came on the show, talked about the issue. Do we not have enough attorneys, or are there other factors at play? Well, a man who has been through law school, he's a political science professor, he's a friend of the program, Fairmont State University's Robert Bolton joins us on Metro News Talk Line for more today. Robert, good morning. Good to talk to you again.
2: Good morning, Dave. Good morning, TJ. Always glad to be on.
1: So the numbers are what the numbers are, Robert. There are more cases than court-appointed attorneys available. Is it a number of attorneys problem, or are there other factors that need to be considered?
2: I think it is in part a number of attorneys problem, but quite frankly, I think it boils down to a much simpler issue. I read the entire report from the commission in the past 2 days. And although they did discuss this, it was only about 2 pages of the overall report. What I think is the fundamental problem for many attorneys incentivizing their appearances as court-appointed legal counsel is money. That's ultimately the issue that I think is the cause for the reason that there's such a drought in this state in many courtrooms for attorneys willing to take on court-appointed work.
3: Robert, I asked Justice Bunn about that, and she very tactfully, very correctly pointed the issue to the legislature. So is the legislature to blame here that they haven't upped that pay rate and scale and code?
2: I fully understand where Chief Justice Bunn is coming from her perspective on that, and I do think that there is some truth to that. But one thing that I would say is there are just shy of 4,500 attorneys currently practicing in the state of West Virginia. The last time that we had a pay rate increase was in 2019, where it made court attorneys' fees for court-appointed work $60 for out-of-court work and $80 for in-court work. That was due to an action by the state legislature, but prior to that, the most recent increase of attorneys' fees was in the early 90s. We went nearly 30 years where there was not any type of cost of living adjustment for attorneys practicing in the state. And the only reason why in 2019 there was an increase was due to a class action lawsuit filed. And then in the early 90s when there was an increase, it was due to a court order from the West Virginia Supreme Court saying that you are getting to the point where criminal defendants are suffering from an ineffective assistance of counsel claim under the Sixth Amendment because their attorneys are not being adequately paid. One thing I will say is yes, the legislature is the one that, as a practical matter, should be doing this. I think one of the key solutions would be doing some type of cost of living adjustment tacked to inflation, maybe every year to 2 years. But also, quite frankly, I do think there are other parties who are to blame on this. Every year, 2 years, you will see circuit judges go down to the legislature with their hat in hand saying, oh, we're not making enough. Our state judiciary is one of the most poorly compensated in the country. Mind you, they're still being paid well over $100,000 a year. They have a court appointed, they have a law clerk, a secretary, a generous pension, medical insurance, pretty much unlimited free legal research resources for them, and a plethora of other benefits. And I hear them talking a lot about, oh, we're not being paid enough, but they aren't really giving much attention at all to the court-appointed attorneys. Maybe they'll throw in a line and say, you should also probably consider giving the court-appointed attorneys a pay increase. But I don't see any substantial lobbying. So when I hear circuit judges complaining, oh, there isn't enough pay, there aren't enough attorneys practicing in our courtrooms, it seems a little disingenuous when they aren't taking note of the primary motivation for why attorneys are not appearing.
1: Robert Bolton joining us, Fairmont State University professor. Robert, you're not going to, if you're an attorney, your practice isn't going to be strictly court-appointed work. So generally speaking, how much work is court-appointed work versus private work for or other cases where you are getting compensated much more at market value, if you will, for these attorneys?
2: Well, Dave, I will tell you, actually, I do know quite a few attorneys where their entire legal practice is serving either in abuse and neglect cases or in court-appointed criminal cases. In my home community of Taylor County, I believe that there are four attorneys, the report said, that are currently in private practice. Well, one of those is including myself, and I've never taken on court-appointed cases. One of the other attorneys, I believe, is sort of semi-retired. And then the other two attorneys who are practicing in Taylor County, if it's the two that I suspect it is, they are both working pretty much full-time on abuse and neglect and court-appointed cases. With that being said, you are correct, Dave. There are plenty of attorneys where that does not make up the entirety of their caseload. But it can vary wildly. There are some attorneys such as myself who don't ever take on court-appointed cases. We work solely in private practice or work for the government. And then there are some attorneys where it may be 50% of their practice. It really just varies from community to community and attorney to attorney because the attorneys have a lot of discretion on what type of cases they take on.
3: So, Robert, let me ask you a question. I was looking at this map, and Berkeley County, 0.78 lawyers to every 1,000 residents. Berkeley County is one of the few counties in West Virginia actually growing. Do we have the same problem here with lawyers as we have with teachers? I mean, I'll go past the bar in Virginia, too, in Maryland, and go over there and do court-appointed work and just live in West Virginia. Is that happening?
2: Oh, yes, absolutely. And the report did briefly touch on that. It was notable that there were a few counties in particular, Berkeley, Jefferson, Wood, Monongalia, and then I believe Kanawha County was one other where you did have some out-of-state or you had attorneys who are practicing out-of-state. Kanawha, I think, is a little bit unusual because that's the state capital. But the others, notably Wood County, some of the others are either bordering Ohio, they're very close to D.C. or Pennsylvania. So I am sure that there are attorneys who are residing in West Virginia because of the lower cost of living, but say I can make more money if I'm practicing in, say, the Allegheny County area up in Pittsburgh and then commuting back into West Virginia. I have no doubt that that is occurring.
1: Attorney, Fairmont State University Professor Robert Bolton. Robert, we appreciate the insights today. Thank you.
2: Hey, no problem. Always glad to be on, gentlemen. Thank you.
1: Absolutely. Take a break. Wrap up hour number one. This is Talkline from the Encova Insurance Studios.
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9: West Virginia Metro News, I'm Chris Lawrence. Former Fayette County Delegate Elliot Pritt has been indicted for the crimes which led to his resignation from the House of Delegates and his teaching job at Oak Hill High School. The grand jury, seated in Charleston, handed up that indictment against 36-year-old Pritt on 3 felony counts of sexual exploitation of a child, coercion and enticement of a child, and tampering with a witness, victim, or informant. Pritt is accused of grooming the underage girl from March of 2024 through June of this year for a sexually explicit relationship. She was 15 at the time of his arrest. Investigators say he also attempted to intimidate and corrupt, persuade the minor to not speak to the incident to law enforcement. Quoting the U.S. Attorney Mark Capito, with West Virginia's children returning to school this month, now is another opportunity for parents and caregivers to have those important conversations with their kids. Our children need to know that they can safely report and talk about any situation that potentially involves grooming, inappropriate behavior, or abuse. A Hardy County man is dead after separate shootouts with police in consecutive days. Sheriff Steve Dawson said 20-year-old Hayden Hart of Wardensville fired on a deputy who had pulled him over and tried to arrest him on an outstanding warrant Monday. The deputy returned fire and wounded Hart, but he managed to escape, starting off a manhunt in the Waits Run area of the Monongahela National Forest. He was finally located by deputies from Hardy and Hampshire County and the Natural Resources Police at a home he had broken into on Tuesday. He fired on officers and they returned fire, killing him. You're listening to Metro News, the voice of West Virginia.
10: It's about pride. It's about passion. It's all about the bright lights on a Friday night, where every team is focused on one game, one goal. But it's more than football. It's heart. It's hustle. It's every yard earned and every second fought for, knowing that every play has the power to change the season. This is

0: Fred Persinger inviting you to join Dave Jeklin and me for another exciting season of High School Game Night. This August, we kick off our 25th year of Game Night. 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This season, every snap matters, every drive counts, and every Friday is a football Friday. High School Game Night returns August 28th on Metro News, the voice of high school sports in West Virginia.
1: Interstate traffic getting back to normal in Charleston today after a crash northbound on I-77 around 6:30 this morning. A semi went over the side of the interstate and landed near the Summers Street below, crushing a small structure. Charleston police are continuing their investigation. Two men were in the truck, both injured. Harrison County School Superintendent Dora Stutler has announced plans to retire. She said she's stepping down in order to spend more time with her family and assist with her husband's health issues. From the Metro News Anchor Desk, I'm Chris Lawrence.
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9: 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Good morning.
10: Good morning, sir. It's great to be here.
9: And 304 Talk, 304, the text line, 800-765 Talk, the phone number. Yesterday, we talked about this story. The ACLU West Virginia has sent notice to state officials, including House Speaker Roger Hanshaw, State Senate President Randy Smith, Auditor Mark Hunt, Tax Commissioner Matthew Irby, Treasurer Larry Pack, the State Department of Education, the State Board of Education, and the State School Building Authority, that it intends to file a lawsuit on behalf of a class of Lincoln County students alleging persistent underfunding of public schools, violating the thorough and efficient education guarantee in the equal protection provisions of the state constitution. For more this morning, we turn to ACLU West Virginia Legal Director Aubrey Sparks, who joins us on Metro News Talk Line. Aubrey, good morning and thanks for joining us.
11: Hey, thank you so much for having me.
9: Absolutely. So that was the Cliff Notes version of the lawsuit, but what's the goal here?
11: Well, I think the goal is to make sure that Lincoln County students get the education that the Constitution entitles them to. Now, if we look at what the sort of unconstitutional symptom is, the symptom that is unconstitutional is the underfunded school. And then you ask, well, how do we get here? What's the process? The process that led us to that is the school funding formula. And so the same ways that we saw the school funding formula create unconstitutionally deficient schools in the 70s and 80s when there was a first round of litigation about this, we're seeing the same thing today. So we think that in order for Lincoln County to be funded the way it needs to be funded, it would require changes to the school funding formula.
10: Are you stepping in because you have seen, as the rest of us have, over the past couple of sessions, there seems to be no traction on this issue in the legislature? Session after session comes and then goes sine die, and we don't see anything resolved around the funding formula. So did you feel like this was your last remedy?
11: Yeah, I mean, it's really heartbreaking. I know that when we talk about public policy, it makes sense that people debate how we spend money, you know, whether we're spending money responsibly. Those conversations are good and important. But I mean, there's no group that is more blameless, no more inherently good than our kids. And I think that there's nothing more valuable than making sure they're getting an education. In an ideal world, a great education, but at the very least, an education that meets the bare minimum standard required by our Constitution. And so I think that it's a really sad state of affairs when instead of doing that willingly and making sure we're meeting that obligation, when it gets to the point where it appears the legislature may be needed to be forced to do it instead of doing it willingly.
9: Aubrey Sparks is joining us, ACLU West Virginia Legal Director. The school funding formula was a product of the REC decision trying to equitably distribute state dollars to county school systems. So where did it go off the rails?
11: So the school funding formula actually predated RECT, and then it got updated some post-RECT. And so there's been a lot of changes since then. I think that there's a couple ways it went off the rails. The first is pre-RECT, the school funding formula weighted students receiving special education services more heavily. So when you calculated how many students there were in a county for purposes of assigning teachers, assigning teacher salaries, staff, things like that, each student receiving special education services counted three times in that number. And so it meant that counties were receiving more money when they were educating more students with special needs. That's no longer the case. And so one big issue that we see is the underfunding of special education services, which then takes money away from the general education services that a county is trying to operate. The second is that it just simply hasn't kept up with costs. You know, I think that we hear a lot about the fact that politicians will brag about how much we pay towards our public education, but there's a lot that's missing in that data point. One is that I think that when we ultimately file and litigate the suit will see that the state is reporting that it's paying towards public education is artificially inflated, and that it's lower than the actual number that's going to counties and to students. But second, if you have a county that pays $100 per pupil and a county that pays $1 per pupil, and then you point and say, well, we pay an average of $50 per pupil, that's really

0: good. That's missing the real picture, which is that some counties are really deficient. And so that's what's happening here in West Virginia today. You have some counties where the per pupil spending is twice that of other counties. And so when you look at that average, it's not really reflecting the reality of the counties who don't have the tax base to supplement the state aid that they're getting, which is just insufficient to run public schools.
1: How do you reconcile the constitutional issues with the economic issues? West Virginia is a poor state. Some counties do much better than others. You talk about equal protection under the Constitution, which I think everyone has and shares as a goal. Is there an avenue here that you would advocate for counties that do better? They should get less money and not depend on the state. That way, other counties that don't have as good of an economy get more from the state. Is that an equitable solution that's also constitutional?
0: Well, I think that it's sort of two separate questions, because the first is that regardless of whether or not it's equitable, everyone needs to be meeting the bare minimum standard, right? And that's not happening here. So the question of what's equitable is sort of built on top of that. And so baseline, we need to make sure that every county, and in this lawsuit, we're saying Lincoln County specifically, that Lincoln County and other counties are entitled to the funding that lets them operate schools in the way that's required by our Constitution. Now, if we had all of our school systems running so that they were as good as is required by the Constitution, then I think the secondary question about, well, how much difference between counties is acceptable between a county that can, you know, levy its tax base more versus a county that can't. And I think that the Constitution does place a limit on that, but they're sort of intertwined, because that question of how much difference is too much difference is so much more stark when you're talking about one system that's spending a lot and one system that can't even make ends meet.
2: Talking to Aubrey Sparks, ACLU West Virginia Legal Director, ACLU filing a notice just this week that intends to file the lawsuit on behalf of Lincoln County students. Is there a floor that's not being met here, in your opinion? I mean, the state legislature say, hey, according to the formula, we have fully funded Lincoln County and every other county in West Virginia. But is there a floor here that's not being met specifically in Lincoln County?
0: Absolutely. And, you know, they said the same thing when it was declared unconstitutional before. They said, well, we're fully funding it. And that was just simply not the case. And so in Lincoln County and truly across the state, you see so many examples of students not meeting bare level proficiency goals. You see students in dilapidated buildings. I think Lincoln County is a great example, because they had a school that was condemned because of structural issues, and then students ended up having to be educated in their Board of Education building and, you know, environment that was absolutely not what you imagine when you picture, you know, an elementary school setting. We see limits on staffing. You know, you've heard so much about the staff shortages and the teacher shortages. That's certainly an issue in Lincoln County. And in many counties, you don't just see teacher shortages, but you also see teachers who are not certified to teach the classes that they are teaching, because it's so hard to get teachers in those roles. And I know I mentioned earlier special education. That's an area that we are certainly underfunding, you know, compared to other states and by almost any measure in terms of what it costs to provide those services. And so counties are put in an impossible position of trying to generate money out of thin air to pay for the school system that the state ultimately carries the obligation to make sure we provide.
1: There is much debate about the Hope Scholarship. Do you see that as part of the issue here? Is funding that squarely in your mind affecting West Virginia's ability to provide an efficient and thorough education?
0: Well, I think to your question earlier about what we're capable of funding, I mean, if the state looks at its books and finds the money and says we can offer the Hope Scholarship and we can meet our constitutional obligations to public students and make sure our public schools are funded, that would be one situation. But we're not talking about a little bit of a shortfall here. I mean, we have so many school systems that have been underfunded for so long, and it's just a real systemic problem. And so while the Hope Scholarship may be part of, you know, the issue, I think that if we act like it's the whole issue, we're really missing the point, because it is like a systemic history of underfunding as opposed to just one single problem. Now, I do think one thing that's worth mentioning is in the REC decision in the 80s and now today, part of the concern was the degree to which we had portions of the school funding formula that were just sort of blindly tied to student enrollment without an actual connection to the cost of educating students. And we still have that today. And one of the problems that that presents is when you lose a significant number of students, you don't necessarily have costs that decrease at the same rate as the student population is decreasing. So, you know, we have capped classroom sizes. So if you lose some students, you might not be able to consolidate the remaining ones into one classroom. You still have to have two classrooms. But if the loss of students means a loss of teachers, you know, then that is going to put schools in a hard position. And so I do think that there is a lot of interaction between the impact that the Hope Scholarship has had on enrollment and the important role that enrollment plays in the school funding formula.
2: What responsibility do the local boards of education have in this underfunding situation? Because, for example, Lincoln County voters rejected a construction levy to replace the elementary school you were talking about. They didn't want to see it consolidated. So what role does the local boards of education play in this?
0: Yeah. Well, I think one thought on the school specifically is that before the school was condemned, the county had repeatedly asked the state for money to make sure that it could be repaired. And that money wasn't given until it got to the point about being condemned ultimately. And so I do think that it is sort of a chicken and the egg problem of who could have stepped in when. But part of the current school funding formula is the state calculates what they expect each county to be able to pay based on their tax revenue. So based on, you know, the value of the property in that county, what do we expect them to be able to put towards their public schools? And Lincoln County is a great example because the amount that Lincoln County is actually paying towards its public schools in local expense is far, far higher than the amount that the state calculated that it would be able to. And so we see these counties that are really bleeding themselves dry to try and fund their school system. And so by the state's own metric of what the counties are able to contribute, they're already contributing far more. And I think that really speaks to part of the problem here, because what's functionally happening is the state is calculating the cost of operating school systems so low and then giving counties so little money towards operating their school systems that it's left to counties to make up that difference. So that's why a county like Lincoln County would be paying far more than they're expected to, because they need to in order to provide the services. Now, counties that have a larger tax base that are able to get more money from local revenue, they're able to fully fund their systems, sometimes to not just, a mediocre standard, but to a really high standard. They're able to fund good school systems. But that's exactly the problem that was declared unconstitutional in RECT, this difference in quality of school system based exclusively on a county's ability to fund it locally. And the underfunding of schools on the state level has put us in that same position again.
1: Do you believe that this lawsuit has the potential to open up questions and policy debates that are politically unpopular in the legislature does not want to have? We talk about, why do we have 55 county school systems, let alone why do we have 55 counties? The world has changed. West Virginia has changed dramatically. And sometimes it feels like we're talking about symptoms instead of addressing problems. Do you see this suit as a means to address some of these questions that, for whatever reason, our leaders politically just will not tackle?
0: Well, I think that one thing that I hope that this suit draws attention to is there often is this idea that says, well, the state is funding education well. Look, when you compare us to other states, we're funding it well. I think that a couple things that will be important to take away from it. One, like I said, is that it appears that that amount that we're spending on education is actually likely artificially inflated and we are spending less. The second, I think, is the degree to which the funding for those schools, when you look at that total number, how much of it is coming from the state versus how much of it is coming from local sources and the federal government through, you know, largely Title I schools. And the answer that we'll see is that the state is not providing much funding at all. And I think that because we have that disconnect between the actual amount of funding that is paid for by the state and that total number that the state brags about, it's really easy to malign local school districts and say, well, we're giving you enough money. Why can't you operate the schools that you're meant to? Why aren't you doing it like you're supposed to? When the real, you know, dollars and cents that they're getting is much less than that number. And again, I know I mentioned, you know, that it's averaged out. And so that's particularly stark in some counties where there's a big difference. And so I think that, you know, shedding light on some of those data points and making it clear that this average per pupil spending that we see sort of touted throughout the state, that that's not actually the amount per pupil that a lot of counties are getting, that that will be an important first step, because a lot of times I do think that it's counties who bear the brunt of being blamed as if they're mishandling money or as if, you know, they're not making good use of resources, when really those are resources that aren't coming in from the door, through the door in the first place.
2: Aubrey Sparks, ACLU West Virginia Legal Director, ACLU, notifying, well, a lot of defendants in this case that they'll be filing that lawsuit on behalf of Lincoln County students. Aubrey, interested to see where this goes. Thank you so much for the time today.
0: Thank you for having me on. I appreciate it.
2: Absolutely. 304-TALK, 304, the text line, 800-765-TALK, the phone number. Back in a moment.
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0: 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Hey, TJ, where is the free market solution to the paltry payment for critical criminal defense, which results in wholesale violation of the constitutional right to an attorney, asks the texter. TJ.
1: Well, I guess my first question is, what created the problem? Why isn't government paying a rate that would attract talent to do the job? And clearly, it's not happening because we're cash-strapped. It's not feasible. We talk about it all the time. We don't have enough money. Why not? People here do not work. Just over 50% of work-aged, able-bodied people work in this state. A state where income tax is the primary revenue driver. That's a problem. Too few people paying to support too many that don't work and the needs of civil society. Justice Wendell Oliver Holmes, I believe it was a 1927 Supreme Court case, Dave, said taxes are the price we pay for a civil society. And that civil society isn't just how people act. It's the infrastructure, the government services that we need to function. And our issue is tax strategy. We need to move off of income tax and start to more and more tax consumption. People don't want to work. It's up to them. But they're still going to pay taxes when they consume something. And then everybody has a stake. Everybody is paying a fair share. And hopefully, government can do a better job of providing the services that it has to, among it, education and paying court-appointed attorneys what they're worth.
0: Well, I'd tell you, it doesn't take Kojak to figure out. For an elected official, there's not a delegate or state senator that wants to come home to the home district when there's potholes, school funding, your pick, and have to answer questions about, so we got all these needs and you gave the attorneys a raise?
1: Oh, yeah, political.
0: Yeah, there's no, you got, in business terms, right, you got limited capital when you are trying to start a business or develop this, that, or the other, right? There's limited political capital.
1: Yeah,
0: and
1: absolutely.
0: Nobody wants to spend it on attorneys.
1: How many times have I said you don't cut your way to prosperity? You grow your way there.
0: Right.
1: And when you're growing and you have enough money, nobody cares if you pay the attorneys $80 and $100 instead of $60 and $80. Because their potholes don't exist. And their roads are good and everything else that they want. They're getting what they want. They're fat and happy. I don't care what's going on over there. Everybody wins when you grow.
0: Speaking of growing, is there an opportunity to take advantage in the backyard brawl? Well, Pennsylvania Governor Josh Shapiro yesterday issued an executive order that restricts the development of data centers. And there are a whole lot of people looking at Pennsylvania for data center development. Scott McFarland had an opportunity to talk to the Pennsylvania governor, friend of the program, correspondent Scott McFarland reports, Midas Touch. He's going to join us, and we'll get his take on what's going on north of the border. Not the big border, just, you know, the regular border here in West Virginia. 800-765-TALK is the phone number. 304-TALK-304 is the text line if you would like to weigh in. 800-765-TALK, 800-765-8255, 304-TALK-304. Scott McFarland joins us coming up on the other side of the break. We'll do some open lines for a segment or two toward the end of the show. This is Talk Line on Metro News, the voice of West Virginia. It's 11:30, time for a news update from the Metro News Radio Network. Let's find out what's happening all across the great state of West Virginia.
2: West Virginia Metro News, I'm Chris Lawrence. Former Fayette County Delegate Elliot Pritt has been indicted for the crimes which led to his resignation from the House of Delegates and his teaching job at Oak Hill High School. The grand jury, seated in Charleston, handed up that indictment against 36-year-old Pritt on three felony counts of sexual exploitation of a child, coercion and enticement of a child, and tampering with a witness, victim, or informant. Pritt is accused of grooming the underage girl from March of 2024 through June of this year for a sexually explicit relationship. She was 15 at the time of his arrest. Investigators say he also attempted to intimidate and corrupt, persuade the minor to not speak to the incident to law enforcement. Quoting the U.S. Attorney Mark Capito, with West Virginia's children returning to school this month, now is another opportunity for parents and caregivers to have those important conversations with their kids. Our children need to know that they can safely report and talk about any situation that potentially involves grooming, inappropriate behavior, or abuse. A Hardy County man is dead after separate shootouts with police in consecutive days. Sheriff Steve Dawson said 20-year-old Hayden Hart of Wardensville fired on a deputy who had pulled him over and tried to arrest him on an outstanding warrant Monday. The deputy returned fire and wounded Hart, but he managed to escape, starting off a manhunt in the Waits Run area of the Monongahela National Forest. He was finally located by deputies from Hardy in Hampshire County and the Natural Resources Police at a home he had broken into on Tuesday. He fired on officers and they returned fire, killing him. You're listening to Metro News, the voice of West Virginia.
3: It's about pride. 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
2: Interstate traffic getting back to normal in Charleston today after a crash northbound on I-77 around 6:30 this morning. A semi went over the side of the interstate and landed near the Summers Street below, crushing a small structure. Charleston police are continuing their investigation. Two men were in the truck, both injured. Harrison County School Superintendent Dora Stutler has announced plans to retire. She said she's stepping down in order to spend more time with her family and assist with her husband's health issues. From the Metro News Anchor Desk, I'm Chris Lawrence.

0: High school football kicks off a week from tomorrow. There's several games, actually, next Thursday night. We'll have the SSAC Kickoff Classic on the Metro News TV app. Also, 1 week from Friday, Fred Persinger and Dave Jekyllin return for their 25th season of Metro News High School Game Night. Fred and Dave will have all the scores, recaps, interviews from around the state every Friday night until the championships in Charleston. Metro News High School Game Night following your local high school football coverage until midnight every Friday night on just about all of the same Metro News radio stations. 304-TALK, 304 is the text line, 800-765-8255 is the phone number. Pennsylvania Governor Josh Shapiro signed an executive order yesterday placing strict guardrails on new data centers, joining several states that are moving to limit the facilities fueling artificial intelligence rise. Friend of the program, Scott McFarland, Midas Touch Network Washington correspondent, and Scott McFarland reports, got an opportunity to speak to Governor Shapiro yesterday. Here's what the governor told him.
1: Spent a whole lot of time listening to the good people of Pennsylvania, listening to local officials who've been overrun by these predatory developers who have no regard for our communities. I thought it was important to put very, very clear rules of the road that protect our local communities, protect people's utility bills, protect their costs, and make sure that communities are reflective of what the neighbors want, not some outside developer who comes in. My executive order today, I think, is the most stringent requirements in the entire country, and it puts developers on notice. If you want to do business here in the Commonwealth of Pennsylvania, if you want to build an AI data center, you better follow these stringent requirements. Otherwise, you should look somewhere else.
0: All right, why are we talking about Pennsylvania and Governor Shapiro? Well, obviously, Governor Morrisey has made data centers and data center development a core piece of his economic development plans. Joining us on Metro News Talk Line this morning is the aforementioned Scott McFarland. Scott, good morning. Good to see you again.
2: Good morning. Can't believe high school football season's here already, but we can talk about that some other time. Where the hell did summer go?
0: It went out the window, man. Well, it's rained all summer, so we've barely had this year. All right, you were in Harrisburg. Got a chance to talk with the governor there, Josh Shapiro, as we saw and heard. We were kind of looking at this, and I was thinking maybe this is an opportunity for the West Virginia, you know, Governor Morrisey has called it a backyard brawl with the surrounding states, cracking the door open here. So what is Josh Shapiro's aim with this executive order restricting, or at least maybe setting up strict guidelines, if you want to look at it like that, for data centers?
2: He says they're the most stringent guidelines that will exist in the country. So it's certainly a narrowing of the playing field. What he's going to do is require any new data center to get state approval and local approval, two big hurdles to jump over, requires them to bring their own energy, to bring their own electrical power source so it doesn't impact people's prices, to not impact the water, to hire locally, whole series of things you got to check off to get a data center going. And the argument he's making is that there are now 100 plus data center projects

0: underway in Pennsylvania way too fast. They're moving. He wants to dial it back. But the politics here are all kinds of inside out. The Republican running against Governor Shapiro in November wants a full moratorium, wants them just called off indefinitely. There's a lot of people in West Virginia with that same sentiment. Let's just hold off on these things till we get a better sense of impact on our utility bills, our water supply, and the environmental landscape. Now, you're also going to hear from Governor Morrissey and Senator Justice this argument about how it brings jobs and economic investment into areas that need it. And if other states dial back, our state can dial up. But none of this is clear because nobody wants this thing in their backyard. Nobody wants it next to their farm. Nobody wants it blocking access to their roads or their water. And I don't know who's got the right political answer. They're all scrambling to find one.
1: So NIMBY, not in my backyard. I think that's very much a big deal here, Scott. I'll tell you what I didn't hear out of Governor Shapiro. You don't want data centers in PA? Fine. Fine. But your citizens use AI. They use the products that data centers churn out. And when those zeros and ones or eventually the quantum elements travel over high-speed internet lines to your state, you got to have infrastructure. So what I didn't hear was, if you don't want them there and you want us in West Virginia to have them, what are you going to pay us for sheltering your need in Pennsylvania? Because I think he's being a little forgetful here in addressing how PA will move forward as, you know, not part of the AI economy.
0: He's pushing back by arguing we're still going to have them. We just want them to check all these boxes to make sure they're righteous and everything is squared away. He's not saying we want none. He's not saying I hope all the other states take all the money and take all the data centers. And in a life without data centers, by the way, is one that will not satisfy a lot of people because the phones don't really work without data centers. And that's not acceptable to an awful lot of people. But here's the thing. It was just a matter of months ago that Shapiro was out there banging the pots and pans in celebration of another Amazon investment in his state. And hey, we got lots more money, great technology coming here. Now this is a pivot. This is a deliberate pivot away from the championing of all big business and big tech coming to the state to we got to dial this back. But what he's arguing is that he's listening and that he's hearing the feedback from people, and it's not one party's feedback. You guys see this too, you know, from Mason County to Putnam County. It's people of all political persuasions who say, we're not so sure about these things. Are you sure about them? This is an apolitical concern in communities, so the political actors are not sure what to do next about it.
2: Talking to Scott McFarland, Scott McFarland Reports, Midas Touch Network, Washington correspondent. He was talking to Pennsylvania Governor Josh Shapiro yesterday after he signed that executive order. A couple of things stood out to me. If you watched, which I did, I watched the rest of that video of your conversation. He used words like bullies, predators, secretive when he's talking about the data center developers. If I'm a data center developer, that would make me at least sit back in my chair and go, whoa, wait a minute here. Who are you talking about?
0: And he used the word secretive deliberately because a lot of these developers come to your community and they want people to sign non-disclosure agreements, what they call NDAs. And that's all kinds of sus. If you're requiring people to be silent about things, does that mean there's less transparency to the community and the constituents to whom there's going to be impact? He's also arguing that, you know, it's the lawyers who are the bullies, the lawyers who are the predators. They swoop into town, they strong arm the local town council or county council, and they make things happen. There may be a bit of theater to what he's saying, but I think this resonates with people in Pennsylvania who believe they're not being heard, that the big tech is being heard, but their voices aren't being heard. I got to tell you, I have watched this election cycle play out, and there's a reason. There's an anti-establishment wave making its way through the bloodstream of U.S. politics. This is one of the reasons. People don't believe they're being heard and that the establishment is looking out for itself. And that's why you see Trump-endorsed candidates not win their primaries last night in freaking Florida and in Wyoming, in very red states. And you see these Democratic socialists outflanking establishment Democrats. This is an anti-establishment wave we're witnessing in the politics. Data centers are a reason, if not the key reason.
1: So, Scott, in case you didn't know it, I'm going to show you just how Pollyannish I am when it comes to things of the world. Again, not for nothing, but this narrative that it's going to explode our utility bills, they're going to go sky high. I did not hear the governor mention, and he has played an active role in this with PJM, has our governor. Just 2 weeks ago,

0: PJM sent a new proposal to FERC to say, hey, data centers, you can't come on unless you bring your own power. And if you do come on, you're going to be the first to be turned off if we get into a power crunch. I heard nothing of that from the governor. And I think that's a bit disingenuous because people are truly concerned in the age of affordability that their bills are going to go up. Yet the political narrative here and a little bit of that theater, you don't want to lose that necessarily if you're a politician. I get that, but there's just so much disinformation out there about data centers. And unfortunately, what ends up happening, the good developers get painted with the bad developers. And I feel like we all lose to some extent. It's more of a comment than a question. But again, maybe I'm Pollyannish. Maybe I want a politician to stand up and tell both sides and be a little bit more realistic about it. But I just didn't feel that from Shapiro in his comments.
1: I think your finger's right on the pulse of it. People just want straight talk and answers about these things. They don't want to feel like they're being swung or they're being campaigned to. They want to know what this means in their community. And they want to know if the pros outweigh the cons, the cons outweigh the pros. The politics here are just weird. They're not traditional. Governor Shapiro is trying something. He's trying to model this for other governors and potentially for other Democratic candidates for office. Hey, I'm going to try this thing. Let's see how it goes. If it works, you may want to try the same. He did argue, yes, the data center is the first one to be turned off when there's a supply issue with electricity and power. That may be an argument others want to adopt because that seems to resonate with people. They want to be taken care of before the data centers are. But he's also not calling for a moratorium. He doesn't want them to go away. A lot of leaders are calling for that because it may seem politically expedient, but he does not want to lose the services or the jobs in every place if there is local buy-in. And you can imagine when the governor or some other leader goes into McDowell County and says, hey, we want to put one here. It's going to bring jobs. Maybe that resonates with people. And they're not so concerned about an uptick in the electricity bill when there's jobs coming. These are all kinds of balancing acts, and nobody knows how to balance it yet.
2: I think you hit the nail back on that. We're talking to Scott McFarland. People want to believe they're being heard. And one of the big things here in West Virginia, House Bill 2014 from a couple of years ago that has been drawing a lot of ire from local residents, took away some local control, and there's actually some debate on how much local control was actually there to begin with. But that feeling of not being heard, when people feel like they don't have a voice, Scott, they're going to react, and you can see that in the election cycle. And that could be a I don't know how big of a factor it'll play here. You know, we kind of go through our primaries, and that's kind of what we do here, Scott. But you are hearing that out on the campaign trail of people talking about local control and listening to what is going on in these local communities.
1: It's a lot of Republicans should be very grateful in West Virginia. They're not in cycle and up on the ballot in November. Many of them are. Many of them are not. There's an anti-establishment fervor that is washing away people who we thought had very, very safe seats in the primaries, mostly. Mm-hmm. But watch this in November. Watch the anti-establishment wave take out people you didn't think were going to be washed away. We've seen it already in states like Connecticut, Colorado, Michigan. People lost who were longtime incumbents who didn't think their job was endangered because people don't believe they're being heard. It's not just data centers, but when you and I, when the three of us go to the grocery store and buy our favorite Apple Jacks for $6 a box, that is not sustainable. These costs are not working out for people. I cannot pay $5 for a loaf of bread and feel I'm being heard. And this wave is going to take people out that you don't recognize. It doesn't seem to be an issue in West Virginia, but the time is coming if these problems don't get fixed.
0: The narrative around national security when it comes to data centers, this race with China, and look, I think there's plenty of evidence out there to suggest that we are indeed in that race. I believe it's important that we win it. However, that seems a secondary, even quite frankly, a tertiary notion that people just don't seem to want to put any value in. I think it's startling compared to the ages of the past, the Industrial Revolution, how this country came together with our manufacturing might and WW2 to put that toward a higher aim and a higher goal. That just doesn't seem to move people nowadays. Any ideas why?
1: Trump's making that argument. Trump is saying, let's not brush these away. We need to compete with China. We need to advance. We need to be leaders on things. And that means some type of sacrifice in the landscape. That argument does not seem to have swayed people the way Trump typically does inside his own party.

0: are a lot of Republicans with an awful lot of concerns about data centers, but that really is the macro argument, that we can't just dial back and be overcautious and then lose a step in what is clearly the future of the economy. But these are the things that have got politicians all kinds of crosswise. They don't know where to go next. Let me just quickly mention Wisconsin. There's a Republican candidate for governor who says data centers, moratorium, no more. And the Democrats like, well, let's be thoughtful about it, but don't stop it. That is such a role reversal politically for the Democrat to take the side of big business and the Republicans to be this populist, you know, voice of the citizenry. I don't know what happens next politically, but neither do they. That's why it's, I think, the issue of the 2026 elections.
1: He's Scott McFarland, Minds Touch Network Washington correspondent. Of course, Scott McFarland reports. You can see his entire conversation with Josh Shapiro and his report from Pennsylvania over on his YouTube page. Scott, thank you very much. Appreciate it, buddy.
0: And by the way, keep an eye on the Martinsburg High School football team out in my neck of the woods. State champs waiting to happen.
1: You know where the defending state champs are, don't you, Scott?
0: Morgantown.
1: Yeah, buddy. The Mohegans. Hey, just thought I'd point that out. All right. Thank you, Scott. Appreciate it.
2: See you, Scott.
1: Mohegans would have disowned me had I not pointed that out, TJ.
2: He got love. He knows his West Virginia.
1: Yes, he does.
2: He keeps up with us. He's right there. You know, a lot of people come on and act like they know us. Scott knows us. He keeps up, and I really enjoy having him on the program.
1: Take a break. Back in a moment. 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
1: Let's get a couple of texts in before we take our final break of the day. 304 Talk, 304. It's important we win the AI race over China for the benefit of humanity? Question mark. Or is important because you have invested money in AI-related industries? Asks the texter.
2: Let me guess. That was directed to me. Look, man, I invest in index funds. I don't have anything directly in AI data centers, so take that narrative and sell it somewhere else. Secondly, you want the architects of Tiananmen Square, Communist China, you want that kind of regime and that attitude of evil to control the AI race and what comes next with quantum and everything else? Not me. Sorry.
1: 304 Talk, 304. Do you use bacon? Then you have to have a pig farm in your neighborhood, TJ. And unless you agree to this, you get no benefits of bacon. See how stupid straw man arguments are? By the way, volunteer your property to a data center developer, TJ, says the texter.
2: Yeah, nothing like apples and bowling balls. Bacon is hugely controversial, last time I checked. So, come on, guys. Come on. I mean, that's what we're doing. As far as my house, I mean, make me an offer, dude. Everything's for sale.
1: 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Back to wrap it up right after this.
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0: whole counties where industry no longer exists, says the texter. This texter says, oh, you totally know I keep it real. Well done. 304 talk 304, get ready, hunting and fishing enthusiasts. President Trump just snuffed out the ban on logging in our national forest lands. Good news is, though, you'll soon have logging roads to walk and plenty of offcuts and tops to climb and trip over when trying to fish and hunt our used to be pristine forest lands. Another gift from Trump, says Jim. Follow the news of the day over at the website, WVMetroNews.com. We have plenty there for you. Coming up, Metro News Midday on many of these same Metro News radio stations. Jeff Jenkins will stop by. Meadows will slide over, what, three seats to join the show? One, two, three?
1: Yeah, something like that. I go where I'm told, David. I go where I'm told.
0: Well, Thompson stops by. Also, Chad Akers, the son of Willie Akers, is going to join Amanda and crew later today. That's on Metro News Midday. They're going to talk some high school football as well as the program unfolds this morning. Then, of course, Dave Weekly slides in, Metro News Hotline and Metro News Sports Line, where I'm sure they'll be talking much more about the life and career of Willie Akers, the WVU Sports Hall of Famer, Logan basketball coach, well, retired basketball coach, passing away at the age of 89. Follow the news today over at the website, WVMetroNews.com. We're back tomorrow morning, 10:06. Guess who's back? Back again. You see what I did there? Hoppy's back tomorrow. I wonder what he's got cooking after a couple of weeks on the road.
1: You want me to call you Slim?
0: Nobody has ever called me Slim, TJ. Ever. Husky.
1: I'll just call you Shady.
0: Husky, possibly. All right, we'll talk to you tomorrow at 10:06. 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
4: And good Wednesday afternoon. Welcome into the 12 o'clock hour. It is the Duke's Steakhouse Lunch Hour. The crew are opened and ready to go. They opened at 11 a.m. this morning. They're going to be open till 8 p.m. tonight. 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

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Thanks for joining us. It is the Duke Steakhouse Lunch Hour. 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They're open right now. 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

0: 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And check out the mouthwater T-bone, the melt-in-your-mouth filet. 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

0: It's Billy Joe on the Duke Steakhouse Lunch Hour, 94.7 FM. 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And yes, steak is on the menu. T-bones, fillets, buttery crab legs, sides, and salads. You betcha we got them. Top it off with some of those famous fresh-cut French fries, your favorite beverage, adult beverage, specialty drink. 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
3: Here's the Metro News AccuWeather forecast. Today will feature a mix of clouds and sunshine with a high of 81 tonight. Expect fog with a late shower and a low of 64. Tomorrow will be overcast, humid with a chance of a couple of showers and a thunderstorm. Gusty winds may accompany any downpour and the high will reach 78. Looking ahead to Friday, anticipate cloudy and humid conditions with the possibility of a few showers and a thunderstorm and a high of 78. For weather anytime, download the AccuWeather app. For Metro News, I'm meteorologist Joe Lundberg.
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0: Orbit's in it. You got it. Here on the Duke Steakhouse Lunch Hour, just about ready to wrap it up. I think we got one more break in here before we do that. And I'm here to tell you what's happening with our friends at 1777 Harrison Avenue. Open right now for lunch and dinner. So stop by, see what's happening. Say hey to the staff and crew at Duke Steakhouse and order you up a meal cooked to perfection. 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All you have to do is inquire. So Duke Steakhouse open Tuesday through Saturday, and today we double down. It's lunch and dinner. Be sure and stop by. 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Yes, it is the Duke Steakhouse Lunch Hour. Thanks for joining us.
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It's Celine Dion and the Power of Love. As we wrap it up here on the Duke Steakhouse Lunch Hour, we'll do it all again tomorrow, 12 to 1 o'clock. Melissa's coming up next with the At Work Network, and DK and the gang are open for lunch and dinner. They're open right now, and they're open till 8 o'clock tonight. Bring your appetite and come and enjoy a meal cooked to perfection. Right now, it's Crazy Love as we wrap it up on the Lunch Hour.

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Elkins Great to Say, it's 94.7 WELK. Good afternoon. Welcome to the At Work Network. My name is Melissa, hanging out with you this Wednesday. Happy hump day, my friend. Hope you're having a great day. We've got Dexy's Midnight Runners in America on the way right now. Christina Perry on WELK.

0: received as a child. 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Yeah, I don't know where that came from. Elkins Greatest Hits.
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3: Here's the Metro News AccuWeather forecast. Today will feature a mix of clouds and sunshine with a high of 81 tonight. Expect fog with a late shower and a low of 64. Tomorrow will be overcast, humid, with a chance of a couple of showers and a thunderstorm. Gusty winds may accompany any downpour, and the high will reach 78. Looking ahead to Friday, anticipate cloudy and humid conditions with the possibility of a few showers and a thunderstorm and a high of 78. For weather anytime, download the AccuWeather app. For Metro News, I'm meteorologist Joe Lundberg.
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There's Pat Benatar, Elkins' greatest hits, 94.7 WELK. 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

0: 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If you could have any animal as a roommate, what animal are you choosing? Nothing basically, you know, like a dog or a cat or a bird or something, but I would go with like penguin or turtle. Even though turtles kind of gross me out, they're chill and they can just like, you know, roam around, do their thing, eat some lettuce. Same with penguins. I feel like penguins would be really cute to live with. I feel like kangaroo or a lion or tiger, maybe a wolf, would just be absolute destruction, and I wouldn't pick either of those and any of those anyway, because I feel like they fall under the cat and dog category. Elkins greatest hits.
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0: 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Next week is the Tucker County Fair. 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Don't forget about the Mud Bog at the Tucker County Fair. 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John Ellison will be there with his band performing on Wednesday evening at 7 o'clock. 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
5: Here's the Metro News AccuWeather forecast. This afternoon, expect a mix of sunshine and clouds with a high of 81. Tonight, anticipate fog developing late along with a few showers as temperatures drop to a low of 63. Tomorrow will bring overcast skies, high humidity, and the chance of a couple of showers and a thunderstorm. Gusty winds may accompany any rain with a high of 76. Looking ahead to Friday, it will be cloudy and humid again with the possibility of a few showers and a thunderstorm reaching a high of 78. For weather anytime, download the AccuWeather app. For Metro News, I'm meteorologist Joe Lundberg.
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Elkins Greatest Hits, 94.7 WELK. Radiothon is coming up tomorrow and Friday. 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

0: Kay Elkins' greatest hits. Would you rather have $10,000 or spend a day with your favorite celebrity? You know what? I think I'm going to take the 10 grand because, you know, I enjoy pop culture and things like that. But right now, no celebrities are really doing it for me. So I'll take the money. Elkins' greatest hits on WVLK.
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The Barber County Fair is next week in Philippi. 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
3: Here's the Metro News AccuWeather forecast. This afternoon, expect a mix of sunshine and clouds with a high of 81. Tonight, anticipate fog developing late along with a few showers as temperatures drop to a low of 63. Tomorrow will bring overcast skies, high humidity, and the chance of a couple of showers and a thunderstorm. Gusty winds may accompany any rain with a high of 76. Looking ahead to Friday, it will be cloudy and humid again with the possibility of a few showers and a thunderstorm reaching a high of 78. For weather anytime, download the AccuWeather app. For Metro News, I'm meteorologist Joe Lundberg.
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0: It's the Eagles on Elkins Greatest Hits, 94.7 WELK. 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
3: Here's the Metro News AccuWeather forecast. This afternoon, expect a mix of sunshine and clouds with a high of 81. Tonight, anticipate fog developing late along with a few showers as temperatures drop to a low of 63. Tomorrow will bring overcast skies, high humidity, and the chance of a couple of showers and a thunderstorm. Gusty winds may accompany any rain with a high of 76. Looking ahead to Friday, it will be cloudy and humid again with the possibility of a few showers and a thunderstorm reaching a high of 78. For weather anytime, download the AccuWeather app. For Metro News, I'm meteorologist Joe Lundberg.
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0: Elkin's greatest hits, 94.7 WELK. Thanks to GoMart. When you become a miracle maker for the WBRC Media Cares for Kids Radiothon, you automatically are entered for a chance to win the ultimate Mountaineer experience for the home opener against Coastal Carolina. 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

0: Elkins Great Assets, 94.7 WELK. 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
1: 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In volleyball, the Lady Mountain Lions were in action last night at home against Trinity Christian. No score is available at the time of this report. Tucker County will return to the court tomorrow night at home against Preston County. The JV match is scheduled for 6 p.m., while the varsity match will follow at 7 p.m. Turning to golf, the Tucker County golf team is in action right now on the road taking on Notre Dame High School. And finally, both football and cross country will see their first action of the season next week. The Tucker County football team will open its season on Friday night at home against Pocahontas County. The cross country team will compete in its first race of the season next Saturday on the road at the Night Night Relays Cross Country Festival in Preston County at the high school. That's your Tucker County Sports Report being brought to you by Atkins Home Center in Parsons.

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2: Here's the Metro News AccuWeather forecast. This afternoon, expect a mix of sunshine and clouds with a high of 81. Tonight, anticipate fog developing late along with a few showers as temperatures drop to a low of 63. Tomorrow will bring overcast skies, high humidity, and the chance of a couple of showers and a thunderstorm. Gusty winds may accompany any rain with a high of 76. Looking ahead to Friday, it will be cloudy and humid again with the possibility of a few showers and a thunderstorm reaching a high of 78. For weather anytime, download the AccuWeather app. For Metro News, I'm meteorologist Joe Lundberg.
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0: Mike and the Mechanics, Elkins' Greatest Hits, 94.7 WELK. Heading into the 5 o'clock hour, we'll take the ride home with Smoke on the Water. 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

0: 7 WEL KLKN's greatest hits. This is The Ride Home with Smoke on the Water. Check him out this week for their roasted tomato bruschetta. That sounds good. 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We also have the biscuit battered shrimp po' boy back on the menu. 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
5: Here's the Metro News AccuWeather forecast. This afternoon, expect a mix of sunshine and clouds with a high of 81. Tonight, anticipate fog developing late along with a few showers as temperatures drop to a low of 63. Tomorrow will bring overcast skies, high humidity, and the chance of a couple of showers and a thunderstorm. Gusty winds may accompany any rain with a high of 76. Looking ahead to Friday, it will be cloudy and humid again with the possibility of a few showers and a thunderstorm reaching a high of 78. For weather anytime, download the AccuWeather app. For Metro News, I'm meteorologist Joe Lundberg.
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0: 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Now, they're open, like I said, today through Sunday. Tomorrow, the fresh catch will begin. It always starts on Thursdays, in case you were wondering or had any questions about that. The fresh catch will start tomorrow on Thursday. It's feta salmon with whipped potatoes and seasonal vegetables served with a lemon pepper cream sauce starting tomorrow. Man, that sounds delicious. I love feta, love salmon. So put the two together. They pair really well together, by the way. So if you're wondering about that, check them out. Smoke on the Water, Allegheny Highway, east of Elkins. We've got the biscuit battered shrimp po' boy on the menu, loaded potato soup, and roasted tomato bruschetta on the menu at Smoke on the Water this week. So go check it out on Allegheny Highway east of Elkin. 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

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And my name's Melissa. We'll see you tomorrow for Radiothon right here on Elkins' Greatest Hits.

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1: West Virginia Metro News.

0: I'm Jack Carlson. Flood recovery efforts are underway throughout the state after the latest batch of heavy storms, including at the New River Gorge National Park and Preserve. Public Information Officer Eve West says those who are hiking in the gorge should be aware of potential dangers and report any slides or problems with the trails.
1: And we're just encouraging folks, you know, to be very, very careful out there. Be, if they're out on trails and they do

0: that hasn't really transformed much since the 50s.
1: This is the first phase of several improvements to the WVU Health Sciences Center coming over the next couple of years. Monongalia County residents are once again speaking out against flock cameras. You can read more about today's meeting at WVMetroNews.com. 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
1: A tragic discovery this morning in Hampshire County. A missing woman's body was found in the water near the Wapakoma campground, 5 miles from Romney. The woman went missing on Monday, swimming in the Potomac River with her kids. The children made it to shore and identified authorities she was missing. Her name hasn't been released. A former New River Gorge worker will spend a year on federal probation for stealing money from a donation box at the Gorge. 38-year-old James Masters was sentenced today. From the Metro News Anchor Desk, I'm Jack Carlson.
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10: Here's the Metro News AccuWeather forecast. Tonight, expect fog developing late along with a few showers. The low will be 63. Tomorrow will be overcast and humid with more showers and a chance of a thunderstorm. Keep in mind that gusty winds may accompany any downpour. The high will reach 76. Tomorrow night, anticipate cloudy conditions with a chance of a thunderstorm early, followed by late night fog and continued humidity. The low will be around 63.
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1: 5 seconds left in the game. 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
4: Sportsline for this Wednesday. Thanks for joining us solo tonight, but we've got a lot of content for you. Mountaineer football coach Rich Rodriguez is meeting the media as we speak following today's practice, and we'll turn those comments around to you and have them certainly by the end of the hour. It's been a rather reflective day for sports fans and citizens in general in the state of West Virginia because, as you probably know by now, I'm sure, we lost one of the greats, one of the great citizens of West Virginia, and of course a legendary athletic figure, a legendary Mountaineer, and a legendary figure in West Virginia high school athletics. Willie Akers passed away last evening, and we've talked about that significantly on the different network programs all day long. Tony Caridi was on Hotline last hour. Also, we've heard from Mark Hatcher today that the current Logan coach, he was on with Dave on Talkline today. Jeff Jenkins hosted hour three of Midday and got a deep West Virginia perspective from historian John Antonik. Willie's son Chad was on with Amanda this afternoon, a very, very emotional conversation there. What we're going to do, we're going to spend some time with Speedy Bevins, who spent nearly five decades at WVOW Radio in Logan and was right there courtside for many of those Logan running Wildcats basketball games. In fact, Speedy was on the mic for three of Coach Akers' four state championships at Logan. And we say good evening to Speedy. How are you tonight? There we go. Now we got you. Good evening, Speedy.
5: Hey, good evening. How are you, sir?
4: I'm doing well. It's been a sad day. It's been a reflective day. And you knew the coach and his family very, very well. So what went through your mind? What were the first things you thought of when you thought of the legacy of Willie Akers?
5: Just what he meant to Logan. Willie was a guy who just gave people in Logan so much pride. And during his time as head coach at Logan High School, the community of Logan was envied by other communities with high schools, you know, where the high school was the center of the community. The basketball program was certainly envied by all the other schools in the state because of the intense fan support and the intense support from the business community. It really was a once-in-a-lifetime experience to be a part of his 22 years there.
4: The amazing thing, and every person who's been on the air talking about Coach Akers and Willie today, was the fact that he was as personable of a human being as you will ever meet, and he had no ego, and he just that, Speedy. He was a regular guy and made friends with whomever he encountered.
5: Kyle, when I was 17 years old and a senior at Logan High School, I started broadcasting the play-by-play for Logan High basketball, and that's still, to me, the greatest thrill I've had in my 40-plus years of radio. We would be on a bus trip, and I would start talking to him about, why do you always play a 2-3 zone? Why don't you do a man-to-man or a 1-3, you know? I don't know anything about basketball, but I'm pretending. And he just talks to me like I'm a contemporary. Like, okay, so this is why we play the 2-3 zone and, you know, what it does. And he treated everybody just as a friend. He was just such a kind individual and who had a great sense of humor and was just so supportive of me and my tenure there at WVOW in Logan.
4: Yeah, he was supportive of everything. He was a great Mountaineer supporter for his entire life. And I think the last time I saw him was 2 years ago, maybe three, at the state basketball tournament. He was there. But the last in-depth conversations I had with him were kind of strangely, he would bring his grandsons to Morgantown for the WVU baseball camps. And his sons were about the same age as my son. So I'd run into him in the practice facility, the indoor building at Morgantown. We'd sit down with a pepperoni roll and a Gatorade and just talk about that's another thing, Speedy. He knew something. He knew a little something about everything. It wasn't just sports. I mean, you could talk to him and have a conversation with him about anything.
5: Indeed he was. And, you know, Kyle, my time with the Metro News Radio Network doing the state tournament broadcast, you know, you guys always say, gosh, how does Speedy know so much about high school basketball? You know, how does he know all this stuff? I'm going to let the cat out of the bag, okay? We would go to Parkersburg on Sunday. We would get all of those team folders and everything, and like be at Golly Bridge or be at Romney or whomever might be playing a game you and I were doing. And I would go back to Logan, and I would call Willie, and I go, okay, what do you know about Golly Bridge basketball? And he would start telling me stories about, oh, this guy played at Golly Bridge, and then he played at Virginia Tech, and, you know, Golly Bridge had this, or whatever. He knew something about every high school basketball team in the state.
4: Well, let's go back to the Logan days. You were a little boy, right, when he won his first state championship as a coach there in Logan, 1964?
5: I was 9 years old, but I remember it well. I remember listening to the game on the radio and the parade that came through town the next day when they came back from Morgantown. An interesting story or stories about the 1964 state tournament. It was played in Morgantown, and it was kind of a welcome back, Willie, to the golden years of Mountaineer basketball. But also, it was welcome Ron Fritz Williams. Mm-hmm.
4: Yes.
5: The next Mountaineer star. And Kyle, can you imagine this in 2026? On the cover of the state tournament program, there was a picture of Jerry West. There was a picture of Hot Rod Hundley, a picture of Rod Thorne, and a picture of Ron Fritz Williams. And underneath, it said, the next great Mountaineer. That was the state tournament program.
4: No pressure. My goodness gracious.
5: No pressure at all. So about 30 years ago, I just happened to meet Ron Williams. I said, hey, I'm from Logan, and he got this big sheepish grin. And suddenly it was like we were just old pals. And he said that in that championship game, and I have seen a video of that championship game, Ron Williams got two quick fouls in the first quarter. Second quarter, there's a double team, and he got called for his third foul. Now, in watching that video, the official just made a mistake there. And you know, Ron was just incredulous in the video. Like, I wasn't even there, but he got his third foul in the second quarter. Okay, so Logan wins the state championship over Weirton. Immediately after the game, Ron Williams said his mother was just furious. And George King was the basketball coach at WVU. She finds George King there in the old WVU fieldhouse and said, he's not coming. You all, that was wrong. That was not a foul on him. He is not coming to West Virginia. He's going somewhere else. And George King is like, he really had to do his best sales job to convince Miss Williams, like, hey, we just hosted this. We're not in charge of the administration or anything. But there was a sliver there in March of 1964 where Ron Williams, wearing a Mountaineer uniform, was in doubt.
4: That's incredible, because of a bad call in a state high school championship game.
5: Yeah.
4: That's a great story. Okay, so 64 was the first, and you were behind the mic for the back-to-back championship 77-78, right? and then one in the mid-'80s. Right. Yeah. All right, so take us through those championships. What stood out about those teams?
5: Well, 1977, they weren't very good. We had a guy named Vic Herbert who was very good. And Vic had some family in Logan, and Vic was in Columbus, and he was playing a very slow-down, methodical style of ball. And he really did not like the style of play, and he had been to Logan a couple of summers and played with some of the guys and just said, you know, I want to move here. So we had Vic Herbert, and as the season went on, everything just started coming together. Logan upset Huntington in the regional finals, and I will tell you a true story, and just tell me when we got to move on, because I could take the whole hour and talk about this. So the week of the regional against Huntington, Willie and Alan Hatcher, the assistant coach, devised this press to where the only way to break the press is for the Huntington guard to throw the ball down the middle of the floor, like three-quarters court. That's the only way to break the press. But they also, there was a scoreboard that hovered over midcourt. They went and they lowered the scoreboard. So as the Huntington guard got ready to look and throw the ball, like, I don't know if we can do this or not. And so Logan upset Huntington High in the regional finals. They go to the state tournament. First game, they defeat Lewis County. Second game, they defeat a very good Tex Williams St. Albans team in the semifinals on Friday. And then here is the showdown. Logan and Clarksburg, Washington Irving. It is Vic Herbert against Jeff Schneider. Schneider was a junior at the time. No three-point shot in the game. Three-point basket was 10 years away. Final score, 111-87. Records that still stand 50 years later.
4: My goodness. Now, how many times did the Huntington point guard hit the scoreboard with a baseball pass? Did it ever happen? or did they just give up? They just capitulated?
5: He didn't. It intimidated him so much, you know, that he tried to break the press the way that Logan had wanted him to break the press. And that Huntington was so good. They had Larry Watson and David Wade, who both played at Marshall. I mean, they were really good.
4: And, of course, you mentioned Vic Herbert. He came back to Logan years later and won a state championship as a coach in the early 1990s.
5: He did. He won the state championship in 1991. And again, that 77 team was not really that good until we got to the state tournament, and everything just kind of came together for Logan. So 78, the state tournament brackets at that time, they were not seeded like they are today. The SSAC would set the brackets 5 years in advance. So that way nobody could accuse you, oh gosh, look what you did. You put us up against Morgantown. There was no argument there. And so what they would do is they would just, you know, put eight numbers in a hat and draw out, okay, 3 and 6. Okay, Region 3 plays Region 6. Okay, that's how they would do it. Well, it just so happened, the first game of the 1978 state tournament was Logan versus Clarksburg Washington Irving, a rematch of the championship game. And Jeff Schneider still played for Clarksburg Washington Irving, and even though Vic had graduated, Logan had lost only one game in the regular season. And it was scheduled to be at 7 o'clock on Wednesday night. And the SSAC thought, Sam Williams was the executive director at the time, and they're thinking, what are we going to do with the demand for tickets in this crowd? I mean, it was just crushing. And that's at the old Civic Center. That's at about 8,000 people. So for the first and only time ever in the history of the state tournament, there was a single game session. Logan and Clarksburg Washington Irving tipped off at 5 o'clock on Wednesday afternoon. It was a packed crowd. Logan won the game. 7 o'clock, game's over. Civic Center rushes everybody out. They kind of clean up the Civic Center, sweep a little bit. 8 o'clock, they open the gates,

0: And here come the fans and the teams for the 9 o'clock game. Hmm. And then on Saturday, Logan defeated Stonewall on Friday afternoon in the semis. Then on Saturday, it was Logan and East Bank for the AAA championship. Let's wind the clock back 20 years. 1955, Willie and Mullins win the state championship. 1956, Willie is clearly the best player in the state. Mullins is clearly the best team in the state. Mm-hmm. They get to the semifinals, and they run up against this unknown team from East Bank with a skinny kid who's supposed to be pretty good.
1: Yeah.
0: Okay? Skinny kid scores 42, Willie scores 36, East Bank wins. All right? So that's 1956. So now it's 1978. Saturday afternoon, Logan is getting ready to play East Bank in an hour or so for the state championship. Willie and Linda and the kids are in the hotel room. The phone rings. It's Jerry West. Jerry says, "Hey, remember what happened last time you played East Bank in the state tournament?" And he just really starts ribbing Willie pretty hard. And then he just said, "Hey, no matter what, you know, I'm for both of you tonight. I'm happy for my school. I'm happy for you." And just gave Willie a great call of encouragement, kidding him a little bit. And then Logan defeated East Bank in that 78 state tournament.
1: Hmm. So 78, 70, 77, 78, they go back-to-back, and then the fourth and final one was 83.
0: They lost in 79 in Morgantown to Princeton. In the championship game. In 79 and 80, the state tournament moved from Charleston to Morgantown while the new Coliseum was being built. Mm-hmm. So in 79, we lost to Princeton in the championship game. Alan Williams, who played a little bit at Duke, was the center for Princeton. Jimmy Miller, who had that fine career at UVA and now is an analyst on the UVA radio network. He was a sophomore. He had a really good game as well. Then in 82, in 80 and 81, Logan lost in the sectionals to Williamson. Logan had won 10 straight sectionals against Williamson. And then they lost in 80, lost in 81. That was a Mark Klein-led team. They were really good. And then in 82, they go back to the state tournament, lose in the semis to Stonewall. It's 1983. And people are thinking, and Willie is kind of hinting like, you know, this could be it. You know, I've been doing this 22 years. I got two teenage boys. You know, we were thinking this was going to be it. But he was very coy during the season about playing his hand. So we defeat Huntington East in the regional finals on a Saturday night. We're ready to play on Wednesday night against Fairmont. Monday afternoon, Willie announces, "This is it. I'm retiring. You know, I'm stepping away from coaching after this game Saturday, or after this state tournament." So we play, at the time, they were known as Fairmont West. They're now Fairmont Senior. Mm-hmm. So we play Fairmont on Wednesday night at 7 o'clock. Logan wins. Well, the 9 o'clock game, you know, the teams are ready to come out on the floor. Sam Williams holds everybody up. And they bring out this big cake on a cart to center court. And Sam Williams makes this announcement like, "We want to congratulate Willie Akers on 22 tremendous years of coaching." And they start cutting cake and start passing out cake on paper plates to Willie and the coaching staff and to the players.
1: Didn't work. Distraction.
0: And then Logan defeated Stonewall on Friday, and then they defeated South Charleston by one on Saturday. And it was tense, Kyle. Oh, my goodness. It was just so tense that entire weekend because everybody wanted Willie to go out a winner.
1: Yep, and absolutely he did. Where was Speedy Bevins, WVOW Radio, for nearly five decades, spent a lot of time with Willie Akers. We're going to take a break. We got a great Mountaineer story. We're going to tease that. We'll do that on the other side of the break. But one more thing before we take this break. You've obviously followed West Virginia high school basketball as closely as anybody the last 50, 60 years. Where does Willie Akers stand in terms of the greatest coaches, high school coaches in the state's history? Obviously, the name that comes to mind first is Jennings Boyd.
0: Jennings Boyd, yes. And I think with what Jennings did at North Fork, you have to put him at the top. I would put Willie as number two, and a very close number two. And Willie and Jennings respected each other greatly. Mm-hmm. They were very good friends.
1: Yeah, 402 and 116, Willie Akers at Logan, with the four state championships that we've documented there with Speedy Bevins. We'll take a quick break. By the way, Rich Rodriguez finished meeting the media, so we'll turn those comments around and have them for you a little bit later on in the show as well. Text line is open, 304-TALK-304. Great stories with Speedy Bevins, and we'll continue the conversation on the sports line coming up after this.
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11: Sportsline for this Wednesday night. Mountaineers have completed practice. We'll hear post-practice comments from head coach Rich Rodriguez coming up in just a couple of minutes, but we're spending a few more minutes with Speedy Bevins and reminiscing on the, celebrating the life and the career, both as a player and a coach of Willie Akers. And Speedy, we talked about his time there as Logan. Logan head basketball coach, obviously one of the all-time great Mountaineers, a part of that 1958 team that ascended to number one and went to the national championship game. And he and his best friend, Jerry West, were co-captains of the 59 team as well.
12: And an interesting story on that 58-59 season involving the backyard brawl. The coach at Pitt, the basketball coach at Pitt, was also the football coach at Pitt. So during that time, you had Pitt football players who also played basketball. All right, so Willie did not have really eye-popping offensive stats as a Mountaineer. His job was to rebound, set screens, and make sure nobody on the opposing team got too aggressive with Jerry West. So they're playing Pitt. And so this big center for Pitt, who also was a big football player, he was roughing up Jerry pretty good. Well, Willie just kind of, you know, elbows him in the ribs a little bit, like, hey, don't do that, too, you know. And so the big football player cheap shots Willie back. Well, they start running down the floor in transition. And Willie says, I'll show him. And Willie just hauls off and sucker punches him in the back of the head. And the football player just stops and looks at Willie like, buddy, this is going to be your worst day ever, and starts charging Willie. Well, Shaft jumps up and calls timeout. And, you know, when he goes and he grabs Willie, you know, gets him off the floor, you know, to keep him from, you know, being really hurt. Okay, here's the question. Who was the football player, basketball player for Pitt?
11: Mike Ditka.
12: It was Mike Ditka. Did you know this story?
11: No, I didn't. I didn't know. I knew Mike Ditka was there, but it just goes to figure, right?
12: That is a absolutely true story. Hey, Kyle, over-under here. Let's put the over-under as 5. How many players for Willie with 4 state championships, 4 runners-up, how many players went D1?
11: Over-under 5?
12: Yeah, what's the over-under is 5.
11: I'm going over. I'm going over.
12: 2.
11: Oh, is that right?
12: Jim Davidson off the 64 team, Marshall Hall of Fame, and Vic Herbert.
11: Interesting,
12: those
11: isn't it?
12: The only players who went D1. Now, he had a stable full of players who got a free college education and played 4 years in the West Virginia Conference.
11: That's very interesting. And that goes to the fact that you don't have to have the best players all the time to win. You know, right. Coaching matters. Coaching matters a lot.
12: He had a program, and he had a system. Absolutely.
11: One last thing for you, Speedy. I know there was times that perhaps Willie was tempted to go north, right, and join the Mountaineers as an assistant?
12: There were 2 occasions where Willie really wanted to go back to Morgantown and be on the WVU coaching staff. The first one was in 1965 with Bucky Waters. And Bucky had come to Morgantown to replace George King. And, of course, Willie is coming off that state championship. It would have been a perfect fit. Willie wanted assurances from Bucky Walters that he was not using WVU as a stepping stone, that he was going to be there and stay there. And Bucky just didn't give the answers that Willie was looking for. So he turned that down. Now it's 1974. Logan had been in the state finals that year, losing to Charleston. Logan basketball was just the top program in the state. Jody Gardner was the coach of the Mountaineers. Jody and Willie were teammates under Fred Schaus. And it was like everybody in Logan was in a panic, like, he's going to go. He finally called Jerry West and said, I don't know what to do. And Jerry said, well, I'm not going to tell you what to do. He said, but you've got peace of mind, and you've got security, and you've got everything you want in Logan. Are you going to have that in Morgantown? And Willie stayed in Logan.
11: Stayed there, stayed loyal, became a politician for a while, right, as county commissioner?
12: He was a 20-plus year county commissioner, but he was, you know, when you talk about Logan, Willie Akers is the name that comes to mind.
11: No question. No question about it. Speedy, great stuff. Time just flew by there. We went from the 50s all the way through the 80s and the 90s with Willie being a county commissioner. Great stories. We really appreciate it. and we'll have to do

0: this again sometime soon.
1: Anytime, Kyle. Thanks so much.
0: Thank you. Speedy Bevins there worked at WVOW Radio in Logan for 47 years and was on the sidelines there for many of those great Logan basketball teams and knew Willie and his family very, very well. So some great stories there from Speedy. We'll take a break. We'll get the post-practice comments of head coach Rich Rodriguez when we return to the CityNet statewide sports line. 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
0: Sitting at Statewide Sports Line, we're in the Health Plan Studios on this Wednesday. Mountaineers moving their practice time. Of course, preseason camp over. Preseason camp practices in the morning. Classes started yesterday, so the practices moved to the afternoon. And that was the case today. That'll be the case on Friday. Mountaineer coach Rich Rodriguez today, post-practice. And as usual, Coach Hunter got the first question in.
12: Last Friday, so you've had a scrimmage. You've had a few things since then. So give us a little overview of how the progress has gone.
13: I think we're making steps. You know, I get a little frustrated when we have some soft tissue stuff, you know, 7-8 guys with hamstring strains or whatever it is. And, you know, it's nothing anybody's done wrong. I guess it just kind of happens, you know. And guys nowadays don't, if you don't work them out, they're not like in the old days where, you know, summer you worked out, you know, you played ball every day. If you weren't working out in the weight room, you were playing basketball, you're active all the time. Our guys were here all summer, and then all of a sudden they go full speed and practice for a little bit, and it's a little bit straining on them. So that part's a little frustrating, but like the work ethic, we've definitely gotten better every day, and we're going to start on, you know, first opponent stuff probably tomorrow for sure.
12: Injuries that could carry over into the season?
13: No, I mean, we've had a couple that, you know, Cam Ball was questionable for the first game, maybe. We're hoping he'll be back. Ryan Ward should be back. He hadn't practiced. I mean, I don't have a list in front of me. Let's see. Young freshman running back, Lawrence Autry, is doing well. He's banged out for a couple weeks, so I don't know if he'll be ready for the first.

0: next game. He was coming along pretty good. The rest of them, you know, it's kind of hit and miss. So, you know, like I said, nobody wants to get hurt, but it kind of happens. And it's not like our practices are that physical. I mean, we went live for, I don't know, 100 plays or something on the scrimmage, and I was pretty pleased with the intensity there. We're a little live today with the young guys. Then it was soft. I don't know if anybody got a bruise at all today, because there wasn't a lot of patty caking going on with the young guys. It was kind of a pillow fight. So neither side won, because both sides had pillows, big pillows. So
1: those injury issues, it feels like last year as well, both during camp and later in the season. Has there been any discussion among like the staff, coaching staff, the strength staff?
0: That would be the first thing, reason why I would not bring anything up, because somebody would ask a question like you're doing something in the strength staff. Like, you don't think we do everything possible. Our strength staff doesn't do everything possible to try to prevent that. That would be the first reason why I would never talk about it again, because somebody would say, well, you know, was there something you think I'm not looking at anything and everything that we're doing? Our strength out doesn't know what they're doing. You can't help if a guy twists an ankle or sprains a knee, you know what I mean, or you know, something happens and he exerts on a hamstring or something like that. We've looked at all that kind of stuff. So, but if you're trying to say if there's a trend from this year and last year, no, because let's see how did our running backs get hurt in the game? One was a knee, you know, one was an ankle, one was a hip. I mean, it was kind of bad luck. I don't think you can point a finger at a strength coach or a trainer or a position coach when somebody tears a knee in a game. I don't think you can. I mean, I don't think you can.
1: Maybe I phrased that a little bit wrong. I don't want to point fingers at the strength staff. I guess, like, the better question to get to the heart of it is, there's not much y'all think that can be done differently. It's just poor luck, I guess.
0: Well, I've done this for 29 years as a head coach. I kind of know exactly how I want the summer workouts to go and how the practice should go. I got a pretty good feel like that. And I've never had injuries in 29 years. I hadn't had, I had one year where I had a rash of injuries at certain positions. Like, it was, like last year, it seemed like it was running backs and quarterbacks. I had one other year where I had quarterbacks, was like to the fifth guy. And then Mike linebackers, I was down to like my sixth Mike linebacker. I think I was at Arizona. And it was like, oh, this will never happen again. Well, it did. And it was just freaky luck. So you got to build depth. And depth is probably harder to build. Kind of crazy sounds. It's harder to build now in the money era, quality depth, than ever before, right? Because a lot of guys, you know, want to go and start and get paid more and all that. But I do think we should have better depth this year. I feel better about our depth this year, and we purposely tried to address that, because just in case we had bad luck. And again, it was the biggest concern, or not really a concern, or the biggest thing. We got 8 straight games and no open dates, and this will be the last year that probably will happen, because there's going to be, you know, the new calendar, 14 week, and everybody have 2 open dates. So we've got to get more guys ready to play. I don't mean to bust your chops there. I know what you're saying. But we are. We did look. I look at everything, make sure, like, what are we? I mean, why is this happening?
2: So, did your offensive line is operationally, is it fair to say that that's one of the strengths of your team this year?
0: Oh, I don't know. They hadn't played yet. You know what I mean? Like, I mean, I think, you know, we weren't good on the offensive line last year, but we weren't good anywhere. Yeah. You know, so, you know, do I expect us to be better? Hell yeah, I expect us to be better. I expect us to be better everywhere. But until we play, these guys have a lot more snaps. You know, a lot of guys, have, you know, there's 6 or 7, 8 guys that have played a lot of college football. So with that experience, I expect us to be a whole lot better. And a couple guys, not just the guys that are returning, but a couple other guys that we transferred in from Jack State have got experience in the offense. And so overall, there's a better feel for what we're doing up front as well. Not just with Coach Trickett coming in, but with the players that we brought in.
3: You talked about the wide receiver room a little bit. What was the development with Prince like? And also, did recruiting him out of the transfer portal come a little bit from Pat Kirkland, who coached his brother?
0: Yeah, that helped. Because Pat coached his brother. He was a great player for him at Charleston. And so we had a relationship with the family, and tried to get him before, and when he went to USC. But he's been banged up, but he just got cleared. He was one on the flip side. and it was just from the shoulder from the spring, and he just got cleared a couple days ago. So he's been practicing full, and he's a big body, an experienced guy, and you know, Jaden Braze again is an experienced guy. So we're developing that too. You know, John Niders, guy, we get him out of transfer portal. He's going to play it. He's an experienced starter. You know, some of the young guys that we're pushing to get better, like Teron Francis, you know, has had his best couple practices in the last couple practices. And, you know, he needed it. We kind of challenged him a little bit. So I'm seeing him, you know, have a chance to help us.
4: Two freshman receivers close to being ready to play, or what are your thoughts on Malachi Thompson?
0: Yeah, I think they're all going to be okay, but they're all right now from a strength standpoint, not quite there yet. But they're really hard workers. I'm trying to make sure I don't leave anyone out of the true freshmen. Robert Landon Drum, probably of all the true freshmen, maybe had the best chance to do, but he got banged up a little bit. Now it's a something knee thing that he'll be back hopefully in a couple weeks. So his progress was really good, but again, he'll be down a couple weeks, it looks like. Malachi is another guy I think is going to have a great future. Just those young guys are swimming. Even though they were here, some of them all summer, it's different when you practice. A certain intensity, I think, is different for them.
5: You've had a lot of different quarterbacks and a lot of guys that have done it different ways. What makes a quarterback successful in your scheme?
0: Well, like any good quarterback, I mean, they just execute the offense. And then whatever skill sets they're best at, they the coaches and the player uses to their advantage, whether they run, throw, great accuracy, whatever the case may be. The biggest thing is the execution of it. You know, the throwing to the right guy, reading the right coverage, making the right read in the run game, you know, controlling the whole, you know, I don't like to use game manager. I understand that term, but it's not, you don't want somebody to manage a game. You want somebody that runs the plays that you want them to run well enough that you can call them so they can run it. So, I mean, we got a whole big menu of plays. You know, whatever plays they run the best, they got to be able to run that the best. I mean, it's pretty simple.
6: Rich, how do you decide that you're ready for first opponent stuff? Is it like a comfort level to you?
0: Ready for what?
6: For like you said, you're doing first opponent work tomorrow.
0: Yeah, a little bit.
6: But how do you decide, like, okay, we're ready to take the next step, we're ready to prepare for the first opponent?
0: Well, it's not like it's earth-shattering stuff. It's going to be the same stuff we've been working on for a couple weeks and even during the summer. So, you know, with just in mind, like, okay, they like to play this front or this coverage a lot, or on our defense is looking there. These are the formations that they're likely to see. And so, yeah, all the stuff that we've done some work on it that handles a little bit of everything, but kind of laser and focus, starting to focus a little bit more on, you know, some of the schemes that they do on all three phases will be something we'll start looking at a little bit more. Typically, it's 2 weeks out when we start having scout teams, and it's full on 40 minutes of teamwork against what they do and all that stuff. You know, this will be 15 minutes of, yeah, hey, a little bit of coastal look and go from there.
7: Your analysts, how tricky is their offseason work now in the summer trying to look ahead and get to know dozens of new players and
0: analysts?
7: Yeah. That's you. They do your scouting, right?
0: And, I mean, yeah, but I mean, you can go watch a player and try to watch his strengths and all that. The base job for analysts is study what you think that the other team will run. And sometimes you don't know, particularly the first couple games, exactly who the player is going to be. So, you know, it helps to know a little bit, but I think that's overrated. Like, now that might be, okay, this guy's a 4.2, 6.5 wideout. We better make sure that we got one or two guys over top of him, that kind of thing. But, like, you're not going to look at, you know, a defensive tackle and defensive nose guard and say, well, you know, that guy is, you know, a weak spot, or that guy's a weak spot, and, you know, because you can move them and hide them and, you know, do different things. So the personnel that we go against always is going to be a little bit of a guesswork, but it's when, particularly the first couple games, you're looking at more schematic type of stuff that you're kind of preparing your guys for.
7: So it's like this year similar to, maybe not specifically this year, but like is 1 year still reasonably similar to the year before and what you've known from a coach or a coordinator across a number of years?
0: From who we're playing, or yeah, man, how they know who the hell we're playing? Like, how many new starters we got? 18, 19, 20? maybe 21, maybe 22. We might have 22 new starters. We really will. We might have 22. No, excuse me. Let's count a punter and a kicker. We might have 24 for 24. I kid you not. It's a high possibility. Not to say high possibility. It's a possibility. We might have less than that.
8: How do you, speaking of that, Rich, how many, go 2 weeks before the first game, how many jobs are still being fought for, and would you rather have guys have them set by 2 weeks or fight right down to the last game?
0: Day? Yeah, I think if the quality is there and there's a really good fight, you're comfortable. But if a guy is a solid guy starting because the guy behind him is not ready at all, then that makes me a little nervous. You know what I mean? I don't mind if that guy is, he's solid to starter, but the guy behind him is a really good player too. So that's kind of what we're kind of hoping for. And I don't like, you know, our guys though, we still are rolling ones and twos, and none of these guys have played a game. But, you know, you get an idea now, and we'll get an idea at the end of this week, certainly after Saturday's scrimmage. Okay, these are the guys that we think we're ready to win with. And we have 22, 11 on both sides. We're going to be in trouble. I'm expecting 50 or 52, you know, and that's I know that's kind of a goal and a wish and a dream, but that's what we'll get to. And then the good part about it is if we recruit the right guys and they do what we hope they can do, and then they have a good year, we can retain them. So this time next year, when we have this thing, it would be like, yeah, we've got six or seven new starters, but that's it. You know, everybody else is guys that have experience in the system.
9: Rich Rodriguez, their post-practice from this afternoon, a lot there. It really, he kind of, it's stark when you think about the fact that there could be new starters at every position, but makes a good point there at the very end. Well, if you get them in there this year and they play and get experience, retain them, next year really, really could be a breakout year. Some concerns with injuries, the two tight ends he mentioned there, Cam Ball and Ryan Ward, of course, number one and number two on the depth chart, and the freshman receiver Landon Drum out for a few weeks as well. But a lot of content there, and the Mountaineers continue on with preseason practice. We'll take our final break. Check the text line when we return. It is the CityNet statewide sports line. We're inside the Health Plan studio since 1979. 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They've grown alongside West Virginia, becoming a part of its fabric. For over four decades, they've been here through thick and thin, supporting local families and businesses, proudly serving West Virginia for over 40 years. 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

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Hey, good evening. Roger Taylor checking in here on a Wednesday. Good to have you along for the ride.

0: Smokey Robinson, 94.7 WEOK. Elkins' Greatest Hits, Roger just settling in for the night. I've got Christopher Cross coming up. Little Philip Phillips, it's hard to say sometimes. Gloria Stefan and Miami Sound Machine. Well, tomorrow and Friday, WVRC Media Cares for Kids Radiothon. That'll be from about 6 in the morning till 6 in the evening. Melissa is heading over to Morgantown. She's going to spend a couple of days there. 6 a.m. to 6 p.m. both days. 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
8: in the morning,
7: when I'm in the car, I can have a little dance party at the desk.
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0: Gloria Estefan, Miami Sound Machine. 94.7 WELK, Elkins' Greatest Hits. Got Backstreet Boys coming up. Sir Elton John on the way. Roger here till the midnight hour. Hey, I want to give a shout out to my friends and the staff at the Randolph County Senior Center. I've started going in there quite a bit. I enjoy it. Going down there and socializing with people of my generation, let's put it that way. And Susie Ellison does games a few times a month, little activities for the seniors, and I enjoy doing that. Started going to some of the exercise classes. It's low impact, nothing too vigorous. And then often going to lunch in the cafeteria as well. So delicious food. So congratulations to everybody who works so hard and makes the Randolph County Senior Center such a welcoming place. And I look forward to going back many, many times in the future. We're 94.7 WELK.
1: 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I play to win, like early payout from Bet365. 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
3: Here's the Metro News AccuWeather forecast.

0: Tonight, expect fog developing late along with a few showers. The low will be 63. Tomorrow will be overcast and humid with more showers and a chance of a thunderstorm. Keep in mind that gusty winds may accompany any downpour. The high will reach 76. Tomorrow night, anticipate cloudy conditions with a chance of a thunderstorm early, followed by late night fog and continued humidity. The low will be around 63. For weather anytime, download the AccuWeather app. For Metro News, I'm meteorologist Jason Catarina.
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0: Sir Elton John, Tiny Dancer, 94.7 WELK, Elkin's Greatest Hits. Got great music coming up. Jack Wagner on the way. Got one from Bread and music from Fergie, Big Girls Don't Cry. Roger here till the midnight hour. Don't you go nowhere. I know that's bad grammar, but, you know, deal with it.
1: 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A steady tempo of the

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